0: run by him and go make the contested catch. Hey, defense, go make the sack. Like, so much about these games, you can make it X's and O's, and you can make it, oh, what's the scheme? What's it going to look like? The number one thing I'm looking for over these first three games, I want to see a physically dominant football team, because you should not be measuring sticks of dominance from a physicality standpoint against the MAC. Your measuring stick is against teams in the Big Ten. So when I turn on the tape on Sunday morning and I look at this Husker football team from an offensive line, from a defensive line, from just a full look, I should be like, yeah, this is exactly what it should look like when a bigger school plays a smaller school. And we pounded smaller school like little brother, because that's the way it's supposed to be.
1: Yeah, I guess that was my question. Is a successful day for the offense for you is physical dominance.
0: Rushing the ball at will, over 150 to 200 yards rushing, no turnovers. It just needs to look like a tune-up game. That's what these need to look like. These need to be looks like our starters played the first half. We got up by 25, and then we're putting in the backups to get really meaningful snaps as we go here, because we're going to need them down the road. That's what these games are meant for, and that's what we need to be at. That's where we need to be at in year four, Matt Rhule. We need to be into, this is not a, we need to go out there and kind of feel where we are. We go out there, we slap them around a little bit with the starters, and then we put the backups in to get meaningful reps. Like, that's what would make me happy when I'm talking to Big Red Reaction after the game. And that's what's going to make me happy when I cut on the tape Sunday morning.
1: Again, Jeremiah Starr also has a part of this week's Sideline Slice presented by Valentino's Pizza, the official pizza of the Huskers. You can listen to that full conversation. It's out now on our podcast platforms, our YouTube channel as well. All right, got to get to a break. We're back with more Sports Nightly coming up after this.
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1: 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Welcome back to Sports Nightly with Kyle Crooks. I'm Jessica Coody. Went a little bit long there, but we didn't get a... We recorded that before the depth chart officially came out, but Gunnar Gatula, who Searles knows well, has been very proud of and has talked a lot about just his versatility, but he earns that job, which you mentioned a couple segments ago, that he earns that spot at right tackle.
17: Yeah, that was probably the expectation for the last couple weeks of camp. You know, I'm looking through it right now just to see some of the numbers. Nebraska has six offensive linemen who have been regular starters in the Big Ten, the Big 12, or the SEC. You look at it, Justin Evans has 31 career starts. That's more. That's tied for the most on the roster with Calandria. Brendan Black has 30 career starts. Elijah Pritchett has 21. You have just 116 total starts in that offensive line room. So it's pretty darn good.
1: All right. Got to get to a break. We are back to wrap up the show next.
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1: Hy-Vee, where there is a helpful smile in every aisle. Hy-Vee proudly supports the Huskers. Welcome back. Final few minutes left for us here on Sports Nightly on Monday night. So we've got a jam-packed, busy week here on the show and on the Huskers Radio Network, really all week long. Starting tomorrow night, we will be here for the first hour, and then hour number two is our weekly volleyball show, volleyball coaches show with John Baylor and Danny Busboom. Kelly, it's must-listen radio. If you have questions that you want JB to ask the head coach, we have put out a graphic on our social media platforms. You can also text those in as well, 402-413-2400, if you want to be a part in that way and get your questions in for Coach DBK.
17: Yeah, it's a trip that hour. And they have a lot to talk about, too.
1: Yeah, lots to get to here.
17: They have a lot of good content. It's an easier show to do because there's not a whole lot of losing that takes place.
1: We'll have Matt Davidson in here of our event staff and try to help give some information out to navigate what's going to be a little bit more of a challenge getting around on game day. So we'll try to get some more information for that for folks that are coming out to Memorial Stadium on Saturday. And then Wednesday we'll be off the air because we'll have Husker volleyball at South Dakota State. And then Thursday back on the air, we'll have a Husker football show coming up in the 6 o'clock hour. And then we've got picks on Thursday night. We've got the blitzes back. I mean, it is, again, just jam-packed.
17: Camden's hard at work along with the crew.
1: He's been the interns to work.
17: The Big Ten Blitz.
1: He's been the interns to work.
17: I know. All of a sudden, he's a full-timer, and he's pushing everybody around.
1: He got introduced today at another meeting. I'm like, mm-hmm. when's he not new anymore, you know?
17: He hasn't been new for like 2 years.
1: I know.
17: He's new
1: Everybody
17: now.
1: Knows him, but yet we're still introducing to him, like, welcome, Camden Cohn. Like, people are always like, I know him, but he's putting the interns to work on the Big Ten Blitz, so we're excited about that. So we'll bring that preview for you here on Thursday night. And I posted the picks for the guys in the chat. They play along with us every single week. So if you're just listening and you want to make picks, you can put those in on YouTube as well. So.
17: 4-2, week zero for yours truly on picks.
1: What? 1-5. Let's go.
17: Not what you
1: this
17: want.
1: This makes for a great
17: all started
1: comeback
17: with Trivia
1: story.
17: Tuesday.
1: Listen, it's a long season. Long season. Long season.
17: It's almost over.
1: All right. Thanks to everybody.
17: It's almost over.
1: For helping out with this one. CSD, Maddie Mills, Hayden, Camden Cohn. Again, we're back again tomorrow for an hour from 6 to 7. And then we have the Husker Volleyball Show, Nebraska Volleyball Coaches Show. John Baylor, Danny Busboom, Kelly at 7 o'clock. Have a great night. We'll talk to you tomorrow night here on the Huskers Radio Network.
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4: Here's your Hastings weather forecast on KHAS. Slight chance for storms tonight, otherwise partly cloudy skies. Lows dip down to about 68, winds out of the east around 5 miles per hour. Sunshine mixed with clouds at times again. Tomorrow, high temperatures reach up to 95. Get the extended forecast along with local news, sports, and more anytime at khasradio.com. I'm staff meteorologist Laura Lockwood.
5: ABC News, I'm Stephanie. Officer Dwayne Keefe D. Davis, the only one ever brought up on charges in the killing of musical icon Tupac Shakur, has just been found guilty of first-degree murder. ABC News analyst Bernarda Villalona.
6: Justice delayed is not justice denied. And even though Keefe D. Davis was brought to trial nearly 30 years after the killing of Tupac Shakur, today he was held accountable for his actions and for causing the death and orchestrating the death of Tupac Shakur.
5: Now, jurors did deliberate for less than 3 hours today before coming to that decision. It comes almost exactly 30 years after Shakur's shooting on September 7th, 1996, near the Las Vegas Strip. He would go ahead and die on September 13th of that year. Now, prosecutors say that Davis did not fire the gun that killed Shakur. Now, the 63-year-old Davis faces a possible max of a life sentence in prison. This is ABC News. The midterm elections are just 10 weeks away and the Republican Party is gearing up.
24: It's not the first time it's happened. In 1984,
25: Nancy and I extend our deep thanks to the Lone Star State and the Big D, the city of Dallas.
24: But next week's Republican convention in Dallas will not include the nomination of a presidential candidate or a debate over a platform. President Trump is said to have personally picked the date and the location as a way to fire up the GOP base going into a midterm election with extremely competitive races and control of Congress on the line. Jim Ryan, ABC News in Dallas-Fort Worth.
5: Police in Cincinnati say two people were rescued from a tractor trailer left dangling off a bridge after an interstate crash. For service and devotion. The Dolly Parton Estate is planning a two-day Dolly Fest in Nashville and London in 2027. Details and tickets to come. I'm Stephanie Officer, ABC News.
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1: Here's your Hastings weather forecast on KHAS. Slight chance of thunderstorms tonight, otherwise partly cloudy. Lows around 68, easterly winds around 5 miles per hour. A mix of clouds and sun tomorrow, eyes level off around 95. Get the extended forecast, along with local news, sports, and more anytime at khasradio.com. I'm staff meteorologist Laura Lockwood. Currently, it's 87 degrees.
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2: Here's your Hastings weather forecast on KHAS. Slight chance of thunderstorms tonight, otherwise partly cloudy. Lows around 68, easterly winds around 5 miles per hour. A mix of clouds and sun tomorrow, highs level off around 95. Get the extended forecast, along with local news, sports, and more anytime at khasradio.com. I'm staff meteorologist Laura Lockwood. Currently, it's 87 degrees.
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1: Here's your Hastings weather forecast on KHAS. Slight chance of thunderstorms tonight, otherwise mainly cloudy. Lulls of a low around 68. Winds out of the east around 5 miles per hour. Partly cloudy tomorrow, high of 95. Get the extended forecast, along with local news, sports, and more, anytime at khasradio.com. I'm staff meteorologist Laura Lockwood. Currently 83.

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1: In Nebraska, the weather is always changing. Sunny skies can give way to thunderstorms, gusty winds, heavy rain, hail, or extreme heat. 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
1: Here's your Hastings weather forecast on KHAS. Slight chance of thunderstorms tonight, otherwise mainly cloudy. Lows of a low around 68. Winds out of the east around 5 miles per hour. Partly cloudy tomorrow, high of 95. Get the extended forecast, along with local news, sports, and more, anytime at khasradio.com. I'm staff meteorologist Laura Lockwood. 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
1: Here's your Hastings weather forecast on KHAS. Slight chance of thunderstorms tonight, otherwise mainly cloudy. Lows of a low around 68. Winds out of the east around 5 miles per hour. Partly cloudy tomorrow, high of 95. Get the extended forecast, along with local news, sports, and more, anytime at khasradio.com. I'm staff meteorologist Laura Lockwood. 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
1: Here's your Hastings weather forecast on KHAS. Slight chance of thunderstorms tonight, otherwise mainly cloudy. Lows of a low around 68. Winds out of the east around 5 miles per hour. Partly cloudy tomorrow, high of 95. Get the extended forecast, along with local news, sports, and more, anytime at khasradio.com. I'm staff meteorologist Laura Lockwood. Right now, 81.

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6: Here's your Hastings weather forecast on KHAS. Slight chance for storms tonight. Otherwise, cloudy skies expected. Lows dip down to about 68. Winds out of the east, around 5 miles per hour. Sunshine mixed with clouds at times. Tomorrow, high temperatures reach up to 95. Get the extended forecast, along with local news, sports, and more, anytime at khasradio.com. I'm staff meteorologist Laura Lockwood. Right now, it's 78 degrees.

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1: Here's your Hastings weather forecast on KHAS. Slight chance for storms tonight. Otherwise, cloudy skies expected. Lows dip down to about 68. Winds out of the east, around 5 miles per hour. Sunshine mixed with clouds at times tomorrow. High temperatures reach up to 95. Get the

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I'm staff meteorologist Laura Lockwood. Right now, it's 78 degrees.

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1: Here's your Hastings weather forecast on KHAS. Mainly cloudy overnight with a slight chance for storms. Lows around 68, east winds around 5 miles per hour. High of 95, Tuesday, sunshine mixed with clouds at times. Get the extended forecast, along with local news, sports, and more, anytime at khasradio.com. I'm staff meteorologist Laura Lockwood. Right now, it's 77 degrees.

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1: Here's your Hastings weather forecast on KHAS. Mainly cloudy overnight with a slight chance for storms. Lows around 68, east winds around 5 miles per hour. High of 95, Tuesday, sunshine mixed with clouds at times. Get the extended forecast along with local news, sports, and more anytime at khasradio.com. I'm staff meteorologist Laura Lockwood. Right now, it's 77 degrees.

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1: Here's your Hastings weather forecast on KHAS. Mainly cloudy skies expected overnight with a slight chance of thunderstorms. Lulls of aloft around 68. Easterly winds around 5 miles per hour. A mix of clouds and sun Tuesday, 95. Get the extended forecast along with local news, sports, and more anytime at khasradio.com. I'm staff meteorologist Laura Lockwood. Right now, it's 76 degrees. Carry on.

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1: Here's your Hastings weather forecast on KHAS. Mainly cloudy skies expected overnight with a slight chance of thunderstorms. Lulls of aloft around 68. Easterly winds around 5 miles per hour. A mix of clouds and sun Tuesday, 95. Get the extended forecast along with local news, sports, and more anytime at khasradio.com. I'm staff meteorologist Laura Lockwood. Right now, it's 76 degrees.

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1: Here's your Hastings weather forecast on KHAS. Mainly cloudy skies expected overnight with a slight chance of thunderstorms. Lulls of a low around 68. Easterly winds around 5 miles per hour. A mix of clouds and sun Tuesday, 95. Get the extended forecast along with local news, sports, and more anytime at khasradio.com. I'm staff meteorologist Laura Lockwood. Currently, it's 75 degrees.

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1: Here's your Hastings weather forecast on KHAS. Mainly cloudy skies expected overnight with a slight chance of thunderstorms. Lows of aloft around 68. Easterly winds around 5 miles per hour. A mix of clouds and sun Tuesday, 95. Get the extended forecast along with local news, sports, and more anytime at khasradio.com. I'm staff meteorologist Laura Lockwood. Currently, it's 75 degrees.

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1: Here's your Hastings weather forecast on KHAS. Mainly cloudy skies expected overnight, lows around 68. Easterly winds around 5 miles per hour. Highs level off around 95. Tuesday, partly cloudy skies. Get the extended forecast, along with local news, sports, and more, anytime at khasradio.com. I'm staff meteorologist Laura Lockwood. Right now, it's 74 degrees.

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Here's your Hastings weather forecast on KHAS. Mainly cloudy skies expected. Overnight, lows around 68. Easterly winds around 5 miles per hour. Highs level off around 95. Tuesday, partly cloudy skies. Get the extended forecast, along with local news, sports, and more, anytime at khasradio.com. I'm staff meteorologist Laura Lockwood. Right now, it's 74 degrees.

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1: Here's your Hastings weather forecast on KHAS. Mainly cloudy skies expected overnight, lows around 68. Easterly winds around 5 miles per hour. Highs level off around 95. Tuesday, partly cloudy skies. Get the extended forecast, along with local news, sports, and more, anytime at khasradio.com. I'm staff meteorologist Laura Lockwood. Right now, 73.

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1: Here's your Hastings weather forecast on KHAS. Mainly cloudy skies expected overnight, lows around 68. Easterly winds around 5 miles per hour. Highs level off around 95. Tuesday, partly cloudy skies. Get the extended forecast, along with local news, sports, and more, anytime at khasradio.com. I'm staff meteorologist Laura Lockwood. 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
1: Here's your Hastings weather forecast on KHAS. A mix of clouds and sun today, with daytime highs approaching 95. Southeast winds 5 to 10 miles per hour. Partly cloudy again tonight. Slight chance for storms. Low level off around 70. Get the extended forecast, along with local news, sports, and more, anytime at khasradio.com. I'm staff meteorologist Laura Lockwood. Right now, it's 72 degrees.

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approaching 95. Southeast winds 5 to 10 miles per hour. Partly cloudy again tonight. Slight chance for storms. Lows level off around 70. Get the extended forecast, along with local news, sports, and more, anytime at khasradio.com. I'm staff meteorologist Laura Lockwood. Right now, it's 72 degrees.

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1: ABC News, I'm Sherry Preston. In the middle of the day on a busy Times Square, fear as a woman launched into an attack with a pair of knives. New York City Police Commissioner Jessica Tisch.
2: The subject waved the knives before stabbing a 68-year-old man in the right side of his abdomen in what appears to be a random and unprovoked attack.
1: 20 seconds later, a woman was stabbed. She later died. The man is in the hospital. When police confronted the attacker, she refused to drop her knives. When tasers didn't stop her, two officers opened fire, killing her. Oil prices are up again and worries about more fighting in the Middle East. The global benchmark, Brent crude, trading at about $92 a barrel. Gas prices averaging $4.07 a gallon nationwide, according to Gas Buddy. Rescue teams still trying to find survivors in Nepal and Tibet after the massive rock and mudslide there. The death toll now over 1,000 people, with at least 3,000 still missing. This is ABC News. Trump administration filing an urgent appeal with the Supreme Court seeking the immediate removal of 29 active duty service members who are transgender. Several courts have found the upcoming ban on trans service members likely does violate their right to due process and equal protection, a conclusion the Pentagon strongly disputes. ABC's Steve Bannon has more.
3: Of all military personnel issues, this is not really cracked even in the top 50. It's not something we're hearing about from the rank and file. When you hear about personnel issues, they're more concerned about safety on bases, quality of the food they're getting, the sleep. We saw reports of morale issues on the USS Lincoln. Those are the issues that are affecting the rank and file and the commanders. And this issue is coming from the administration based on what they think the military should look like.
1: The FTC in 22 states suing Amazon, claiming it defrauded more than a million advertising customers. The suit claims Amazon was inflating prices during auctions for ad space on the site. I'm Sherry Preston, ABC News.
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9: For KHAS Radio, I'm Brandon Shanahan. Artists working to transform several downtown Hastings crosswalks are seeking public input through an upcoming virtual open house. Next spring, artists from Drift Mural Company will design and paint 19 crosswalks throughout downtown Hastings. The artists leading the project are asking residents to share ideas about what they would like the artwork to represent. The project is funded in part by a $100,000 grant from the Nebraska Arts Council and Nebraska Cultural Endowment. The initiative is focused on creating and enhancing public art projects throughout local communities. The virtual open house will be held at 5 p.m. today at Hastings City Hall. A 40-year-old St. Labore man is facing several charges after a crash in Merrick County that injured three students. Investigators say Jasper Shear ran a stop sign at Highway 30 and 3rd Road on August 1st and struck a Jeep carrying three teenagers. The 17-year-old driver suffered serious neurological injuries and was flown to an Omaha trauma center. The two juvenile passengers also suffered injuries. Authorities say Shear's blood alcohol level tested at .336. He is charged with three felony counts of DUI, causing serious bodily injury along with misdemeanor DUI and failure to yield. A Kearney man is heading to prison for a shooting that injured another man last summer. Court records show 31-year-old Jordan Ingram was sentenced to 2 years in prison for attempted second-degree assault and 2 years for terroristic threats. The sentences will run concurrently. The police say the shooting happened in July of 2025 during a fight at a party near Railroad Street and Avenue A. A 30-year-old Kearney man was shot in both legs and taken to the hospital with non-life-threatening injuries. As part of a plea agreement, firearm-related charges were dismissed. Ingram also served a one-year probation period after his prison sentence. Secretary of Agriculture Brooke Rollins was in Nebraska yesterday. She made a stop at the Nebraska State Fair with Senators Pete Ricketts and Deb Fischer. The trio addressed issues including affordability, beef prices, and wildfire recovery. During the hour-long conversation with fairgoers, Secretary Rollins spoke on Trump's recent decision to temporarily lift tariffs on foreign beef.
10: If we don't change the trajectory of American agriculture in this country, we will lose our freedom. And so finding that balance is what the president is working to do. All of those things comes at a really good time, and I think you'll see that herd being rebuilt.
9: After her time at the state fair, Rollins made the trip to Lincoln to meet with Governor Jim Pillen and speak with Nebraska ranchers. Three more people have been arraigned in a Lancaster County petition fraud case tied to proposed Lincoln ballot initiatives. 24-year-old Michael Smith, 28-year-old David Johnson, and 41-year-old Ryan McKinney each face multiple counts of false swearing to a circulator's affidavit. The case involves petitions seeking term limits and changes to those who can vote in Lincoln City elections. They are due back in court on September 30th. A new permanent tribute at the Nebraska State Fair is honoring both the country's upcoming 250th birthday and those who died in military service. The Nebraska State Fair unveiled the new statue at Fauner Park, calling it America's Great Gathering Place. Fair leaders say the display is meant to reflect the fair as a place where people from across the state can come together while also marking America's 250th anniversary. The statue was funded by donors and will remain on the fairgrounds permanently. Fair leaders are encouraging visitors to stop for photos with the new display and share them on social media. You can find more of today's news online at newschannelnebraska.com. 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
11: Here's your Hastings weather forecast on KHAS. A mix of clouds and sun today with daytime highs approaching 95. Southeast winds 5 to 10 miles per hour. Partly cloudy again tonight. Slight chance for storms. Lows level off around 70. Get the extended forecast, along with local news, sports, and more anytime at khasradio.com. I'm staff meteorologist Laura Lockwood. Right now, it's 71 degrees.

0: And that was the Hawthorne Elementary fourth grade class reciting the Pledge of Allegiance here on KHAS Radio. Thank you to those kids.
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3: In Nebraska, the weather is always changing. Sunny skies can give way to thunderstorms, gusty winds, heavy rain, hail, or extreme heat. 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

0: got a bad case of loving you, Robert Palmer, KHAS Radio. Before that, little Donna Summer, It's the Last Dance. And today's the official start of fall time, so maybe yesterday was the last dance. Of course, Donna Summer singing that song, The Last Day of Summer, if you're asking a meteorologist. Now, those of you who are looking at your calendar saying to yourself, what is he talking about? It's not fall. September 21st is the start of fall. You would be correct if you look at a Gregorian calendar, but you ask a meteorologist, and they'll tell you the meteorological start of winter is December 1st, and the start of fall is September 1st, not the 21st of the month, the top of the month. 104.1, 1230 AM. With that useless information, we're going to lead you into local sports on KHAS.
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2: Here's your Hastings weather forecast on KHAS. A mix of clouds and sun today with daytime highs approaching 95. Southeast winds 5 to 10 miles per hour. Partly cloudy again tonight. Slight chance for storms. Lows level off around 70. Get the extended forecast along with local news, sports, and more anytime at KHASradio.com. I'm staff meteorologist Laura Lockwood. Right now, it's 71 degrees.

0: It's Steely Dan, Hey 19, KHAS Radio 104.1, 1230 AM. Before that, you heard, of course, a look at weather and a look at local sports here on KHAS Radio. Donna Summer before that. And now we've got a trip back to summer here. It's coming up next on KHAS.
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0: KHAS Radio, back to December, Taylor Swift. I erroneously called that one back to summer before the break. That is back to December, which is where we're heading in just a few months, KHAS Radio. In fact, it's September 1st, and with that in mind, we got Cool in the Gang coming up next.
1: One of the services that I offer that is new to the area is that of a hip preservation program. So that involves a hip arthroscopy. A small surgery just involves a few poke holes. And with this, I can treat some pathology such as labral tears as well as hip impingement. I also offer typical joint replacements as well as treating athletic type injuries as well. I am Dr. Eric Heidman, and I am a proud member of the team at Hastings Orthopedics and Mary Lanning Healthcare.
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4: Incentivizing herd retention, SRE waivers, and the Farm Progress Show is underway. Hello, I'm Megan Grebner with Ag News Headlines on Brownfield. Ag Secretary Brooke Rollins tells Brownfield one of the goals of the five-point plan that the USDA announced on Monday is to help producers manage price swings by expanding the Livestock Risk Protection Program. Ag and biofuel groups say they're cautiously optimistic about the U.S. EPA's decision to grant more small refinery exemption relief than it had initially planned. The EPA says it's exempting 1.76 billion renewable identification numbers worth of renewable fuel standard compliance obligations for 29 small refineries. The next generation of Kloss tractors, it's making its debut at the Farm Progress Show. Tractor product specialist Tanner Whips tells Brownfield the latest round of tractors are a game changer. I'm Megan Grebner for Brownfield.
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1: ABC News, I'm Sherry Preston. Within a matter of seconds, two people stabbed in Times Square. Police moving in, trying to tase the woman wielding the knives in New York. When she threatened cops, they opened fire, killing her. More from ABC's Phil Tate in Times Square this morning.
2: Cops say that the attacker had a documented mental health history with the department. Two incidents dating back to both 2018 and 2019. All of this chaos unfolding here in Times Square, where thousands of tourists come to each and every day. A random stabbing on these two innocent people. That suspect was shot and killed.
1: The attacker, 49-year-old Pamela Cisneros, one victim dying of her wounds, the other still in the hospital this morning. Search teams digging through mud and rock, trying to find survivors of the flash flooding in Nepal. About 4,000 people are still missing. The death toll over 1,000. Texas and Louisiana getting ready for Tropical Storm Edward, set to make landfall later today with potentially dangerous rain and storm surge. This is ABC News. President Trump's proclamation temporarily allowing millions of pounds of beef into the country at reduced tariff rates takes effect today. The goal, says ABC's Jim Ryan, to reduce meat prices ahead of the midterms.
3: The going rate for ground beef, according to federal figures, is $6.89 per pound on the American ranches where that meat comes from.
4: There's definitely a crisis when it comes to cattle right now.
3: Michigan cattle raiser Kevin Minnie says that allowing cheaper imported beef into the market may eventually lower prices for consumers. But at the same time,
4: the overall herd size in the United States is the lowest that it's been since 1951.
3: And he says the imports may hamper efforts to grow that herd. Jim Ryan, ABC News.
1: Smucker's has been given the green light to sue Trader Joe's over frozen PBJ sandwiches. Smucker's claims Trader Joe's version look a lot like its trademarked Uncrustables with their round shape and crimped edges. Trader Joe's says the crimped edges are needed to keep the peanut butter and jelly inside. Says the lawsuit goes too far. Sherry Preston, ABC News.
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7: For KHAS Radio, I'm Brandon Shanahan. Artists working to transform several downtown Hastings crosswalks are seeking public input through an upcoming virtual open house. Next spring, artists from Drift Mural Company will design and paint 19 crosswalks throughout downtown Hastings. The artists leading the project are asking residents to share ideas about what they would like the artwork to represent. The project is funded in part by a $100,000 grant from the Nebraska Arts Council and Nebraska Cultural Endowment. The initiative is focused on creating and enhancing public art projects throughout local communities. The virtual open house will be held at 5 p.m. today at Hastings City Hall. A 40-year-old St. Labore man is facing several charges after a crash in Merrick County that injured three students. Investigators say Jasper Shear ran a stop sign at Highway 30 and 3rd Road on August 1st and struck a Jeep carrying three teenagers. The 17-year-old driver suffered serious neurological injuries and was flown to an Omaha trauma center. The two juvenile passengers also suffered injuries. Authorities say Shear's blood alcohol level tested at .336. He is charged with three felony counts of DUI, causing serious bodily injury along with misdemeanor DUI and failure to yield. A Kearney man is heading to prison for a shooting that injured another man last summer. Court records show 31-year-old Jordan Ingram was sentenced to 2 years in prison for attempted second-degree assault and 2 years for terroristic threats. The sentences will run concurrently. The police say the shooting happened in July of 2025 during a fight at a party near Railroad Street and Avenue A. A 30-year-old Kearney man was shot in both legs and taken to the hospital with non-life-threatening injuries. As part of a plea agreement, firearm-related charges were dismissed. Ingram also served a one-year probation period after his prison sentence. Secretary of Agriculture Brooke Rollins was in Nebraska yesterday. She made a stop at the Nebraska State Fair with Senators Pete Ricketts and Deb Fischer. The trio addressed issues including affordability, beef prices, and wildfire recovery. During the hour-long conversation with fairgoers, Secretary Rollins spoke on Trump's recent decision to temporarily lift tariffs on foreign beef.
8: If we don't change the trajectory of American agriculture in this country, we will lose our freedom. And so finding that balance is what the president is working to do. All of those things comes at a really good time, and I think you'll see that herd being rebuilt.
7: After her time at the state fair, Rollins made the trip to Lincoln to meet with Governor Jim Pillen and speak with Nebraska ranchers. Three more people have been arraigned in a Lancaster County petition fraud case tied to proposed Lincoln ballot initiatives. 24-year-old Michael Smith, 28-year-old David Johnson, and 41-year-old Ryan McKinney each face multiple counts of false swearing to a circulator's affidavit. The case involves petitions seeking term limits and changes to those who can vote in Lincoln City elections. They are due back in court on September 30th. A new permanent tribute at the Nebraska State Fair is honoring both the country's upcoming 250th birthday and those who died in military service. The Nebraska State Fair unveiled the new statue at Fawner Park, calling it America's Great Gathering Place. Fair leaders say the display is meant to reflect the fair as a place where people from across the state can come together while also marking America's 250th anniversary. The statue was funded by donors and will remain on the fairgrounds permanently. Fair leaders are encouraging visitors to stop for photos with the new display and share them on social media. You can find more of today's news online at newschannelnebraska.com. 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

0: Here's your Hastings weather forecast on KHAS. A mix of clouds and sun today, with daytime highs approaching 95. Southeast winds 5 to 10 miles per hour. Partly cloudy again tonight. Slight chance for storms. Lows level off around 70. Get the extended forecast, along with local news, sports, and more anytime at khasradio.com. I'm staff meteorologist Laura Lockwood. Right now, it's 72 degrees.
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0: It's Madonna and Holiday, KHAS Radio. We had a little bit of a holiday yesterday. We congratulated Ella Tinsman from Hastings High, softball player, for winning the KHAS Radio Athlete of the Week, brought to you by Scooters here on the station, KHAS Radio. And we're going to be celebrating another holiday a week from yesterday. It'll be Labor Day this coming Monday, and KHAS Radio offices will be closed. There will be no party line. We, of course, will be home sleeping, and hopefully you get an extra nap, too, in there. We'll talk more about that coming up on Party Line. It's in less than an hour. It's on KHAS.
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1: For KHAS Radio, I'm Brandon Shanahan. It's a crosstown showdown on the volleyball court tonight as Adams Central is welcoming in the Hastings Tigers. Adams Central comes into the evening with a 3-1 record with wins over Sutton, Mendon, and Nebraska Christian while falling in three sets to Amherst. Hastings comes in with a 1-2 record after starting their season with a 3-0 loss against York, bounced back against Schuyler to win 2-0, and a 2-0 loss against Lexington. The St. Cecilia softball team had a strong weekend with a 12-6 win over Central City, a 4-2 win over Douglas County West, and a 4-3 win over Class B Ralston. It's a busy week for the Hawkettes. They'll make the trip today to take on Centura before stepping up in class action to take on North Platte and Adams Central later this week. The dominant Hastings softball team is looking to keep their impressive start going against York today. The 7-1 Tigers include reigning KHAS and Scooters Coffee Player of the Week, Ella Tinsman. Tinsman comes into the week with a .2 ERA from the circle, giving up just 5 hits and 1 earned run among 90 batters faced, and picked up 50 strikeouts along the way. Then at the plate, Tinsman is working with a .318 batting average with 7 hits, 5 of them going over the fence. The Tigers will see York tonight before taking on Bennington and Lincoln Northwest later this week. The Hastings College football team gets their season started this weekend as they make the trip to take on Dort. Last time the two teams squared off, it was a 31-26 win for Dort to spoil the Broncos' senior day. The Broncos are looking for their first win against Dort since 2015 after dropping 10 consecutive games to Dort. Kickoff is at 1 p.m. in Sioux Center, Iowa. It's finally game week for the Nebraska football team as they're gearing up for their season opener against Ohio on Saturday. In preparation, the Huskers released their first official depth chart of the season, and looks like heading into the season opener, there's very little separation between Isaiah Mosey, Makai Nelson, and Jamal Rule. Head football coach Matt Rule says all three are going to be a big part of Saturday's game and will need to step up when their number is called.
2: We have three backs that we feel like are all in that upper realm of playing, and so we'll play all of them. A lot of it has to do with this week, you know, which can be a little uncomfortable. Sometimes, you know, young players are like, if you could just get me into a rhythm. Well, Emmett went out and played the other night in the preseason game, right? It's not about getting into a rhythm. First play better be a flashy play.
1: Kickoff from Memorial Stadium is at 11 a.m. on Saturday. 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
8: It's now time for the Funeral Report on KHAS Radio. Hastings, Nebraska resident Dean E. Baumgard, age 96, passed away Tuesday, August 11th in Hastings. Services are scheduled for Thursday, August 20th at 10:30. That's at Faith Lutheran Church here in Hastings. Burial with military honors will be at the Parkview Cemetery here in town. Hastings, Nebraska resident Becky R. White, age 72, passed away August 11th.
9: Services are scheduled for 10 a.m. Saturday, August 22nd at Butler Vollen Chapel. A burial will be at the Parkview Cemetery. Hastings, Nebraska resident Donna M. Caraballo, age 74, passed away on August 13th. Services will be at a later date. Burial is at the Mount Hope Cemetery in Mankato, Kansas. Condolences may be sent to the family at lbvfh.com. Hastings, Nebraska resident James M. Kimenow, age 91, passed away on August 13th. A rosary scheduled for 10 a.m. and a massive Christian burial 10:30. That's Thursday, August 20th at St. Michael's Catholic Church in Hastings. Arnold P. Mertens, age 86, of Lincoln, passed away on August 13th. A rosary scheduled for 7 p.m. Thursday, August 20th, and a massive Christian burial at 10:30 Friday. That's at St. Peter Catholic Church at 4500 Duxel Drive in Lincoln. Hastings, Nebraska resident Fred Durham, age 83, passed away on August 12th. In honoring his wishes, private family services and interment will be at St. Mark's Episcopal Pro-Cathedral Church in Hastings. There will be no viewing or visitation. Condolences may be left at dewittfuneral.com. Hastings, Nebraska resident June Arlene Wall, age 69, passed away on Sunday, August 16th. Services are scheduled for Friday, August 21st at 10:30. That's at North Shore Church in Hastings. Private family burial will be at the Parkview Cemetery here in town. Alexis Pearl Longshore, age 16, of Hastings, passed away peacefully on Saturday, August 15th at Children's Hospital in Omaha after a courageous two-year battle with cancer. She loved music, reading, crafting, playing the violin, doing her nails, and hanging out with her friends and collecting gemstones. She had a special bond with her dogs and her two rabbits. She was diagnosed with stage 4 rhabdomyosarcoma. From the moment of her diagnosis, she faced every new challenge, procedure, and treatment with positivity, humor, and bravery. Celebration of Life is scheduled for 10 a.m. Monday, August 24th, at First Presbyterian Church in Hastings. Burial will be at the Parkview Cemetery in town. And that was a look at the funeral report on KHAS Radio. For more information on any of these funerals, you can go to our website, khasradio.com.
10: Here's your Hastings weather forecast on KHAS. A mix of clouds and sun today, with daytime highs approaching 95. Southeast winds 5 to 10 miles per hour. Partly cloudy again tonight. Slight chance for storms. Lows level off around 70. Get the extended forecast, along with local news, sports, and more anytime at khasradio.com. I'm staff meteorologist Laura Lockwood. Right now, it's 72 degrees.

0: your eyes. Peter Gabriel, KHAS Radio, 1041, 1230 a.m. Before that, the funeral reports, of course, a look at weather. Coming up next, Celine Dion in 1996. This track, you heard it everywhere. How about a movie with Michelle Pfeiffer and Robert Redford? We'll talk all about that. It's with this next song and Celine Dion on KHAS.
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2: Calls on Congress for ag labor reform intensify. I'm Nicole Heslip with Managing for Profit on Brownfield. Sherry Bunting is the policy advisor for the American Dairy Coalition. She says there's still hope the bipartisan Securing Ag Workforce Act can pass through Congress by the end of the year.
3: If our farmers can't be successful, then we're going to import more and more food. We had an agricultural trade deficit for several years after not having one for a very long time. Now that gap is narrowing according to the statistics for 2025, but we've seen some of the issues with some of the food coming from other countries, and not to disparage that, but to say, do we want to support American farms and American farmers and American food? I think acknowledging the realities of the workforce that they need and the workforce that they should be able to, in an accountable system, have access to if local recruitment fails is a very reasonable request of Congress. Cows don't have a season, and H-2A doesn't mean they can bypass local workers. They still have to meet the criteria to have actually tried to solve this from the local labor pool before they can even access it. And there are limits to it. It's not an endless amount of workers that can come here. So I just think we need to bring this back down to common sense and take the rhetoric out and think about American food and American farms.
2: She tells Brownfield lawmakers need to actually read the bill.
3: I know the Trump administration did make some changes to allow a temporary worker H-2A status to apply to dairy, but they still have to show a seasonal need. Like, why do they need these employees for this specific amount of time versus an employee that would be working on, you know, a year-round basis? What the Securing Agriculture's Workforce Act does is to allow those temporary H-2A certifications to be for up to 350 days. And then the employer would not have to renew their certificate for 3 years, but they would have to continually renew the annual employee for each of the 350-day segments. So we would still have those workers needing to return home, but it wouldn't be after 3 months or 6 months. It would be a longer period of time, and that 3-year certification gives the continuity of an employee who has developed those skills with animals, which are very important.
2: Recent research by Michigan State University found up to 20% of dairy farms across the Great Lakes region have had labor shortages since 2020.
3: Farmers that I've talked to, and I talk to a lot of them, have increased wages. They've increased benefits. It's not by any means just a cheap workforce that they're looking for. They're looking for good, reliable employees who want to do the job.
2: The legislation is supported by more than 550 national and state organizations, and Bunting says is still adding co-sponsors.
3: If we can get another 50 co-sponsors, that will make a big difference in how this bill moves forward. And I think right now it's up to farmers to be the ones to talk.
2: She says a recent federal court decision in California on the Department of Labor's adverse effect wage rate interim rule makes work by Congress even more important.
3: Our real heartfelt message here is to protect the middle, those multi-generational family farms who work alongside their workforce.
2: I'm Nicole Heslip with Managing for Profit on Brownfield.

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1: ABC News, I'm Sherry Preston. Two people confirmed dead in the flooding through the Grand Canyon, and right now one is listed as missing. But as we hear from ABC's Trevor Ault at the Grand Canyon,
2: there is an important caveat to the number of missing shrinking so drastically. They do specify that there could have been day hikers here without a permit. It means that they can't track them, and they were not aware they were here. It means they don't know they were missing. They're encouraging friends and family to please call in. They want to make sure they get everyone who was here out safely.
1: In Nepal, more than 1,000 people are dead and about 4,000 still missing after the flooding through the Himalayas. Search teams are combing through the mountains of mud and rocks looking for any survivors. One man is recovering after being stabbed in Times Square. Another woman who was attacked died. The woman wielding the knives killed by police officers who opened fire when tasers did not stop her. It's back to work this morning for the Massachusetts jury deciding the fate of Lindsay Clancy, facing murder in the deaths of her three children. This is ABC News. President Trump has a message for Americans who are against building data centers in their neighborhoods. Get out of the way and let data reign. Here's ABC's Sophie Flay.
3: Republican Party officials warn data centers are the anchor hanging around Ohio Senator John Husted's neck and could cost Republicans the seat.
4: He's been called the face of data centers in Ohio.
3: And in Texas, the governor has now frozen data center projects. But President Trump argues this is a national security issue as the U.S. races China to further develop artificial intelligence. Trump saying China could not be happier with this anti-data center movement.
1: A record for the man known as Graybeard, Dale Sanders, at 91 years old, now the oldest person to hike the entire Appalachian Trail in the course of a year. 2,200 miles from Georgia to Maine. Graybeard fell 71 times during his trek. One fall sent him to the hospital, another coming just 200 yards from the finish, but he did it. Sherry Preston, ABC News.
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7: For KHAS Radio, I'm Brandon Shanahan. Artists working to transform several downtown Hastings crosswalks are seeking public input through an upcoming virtual open house. Next spring, artists from Drift Mural Company will design and paint 19 crosswalks throughout downtown Hastings. The artists leading the project are asking residents to share ideas about what they would like the artwork to represent. The project is funded in part by a $100,000 grant from the Nebraska Arts Council and Nebraska Cultural Endowments. The initiative is focused on creating and enhancing public art projects throughout local communities. The virtual open house will be held at 5 p.m. today at Hastings City Hall. A 40-year-old St. Laborie man is facing several charges after a crash in Merrick County that injured three students. Investigators say Jasper Shear ran a stop sign at Highway 30 and 3rd Road on August 1st and struck a Jeep carrying three teenagers. The 17-year-old driver suffered serious neurological injuries and was flown to an Omaha trauma center. The two juvenile passengers also suffered injuries. Authorities say Shear's blood alcohol level tested at .336. He is charged with three felony counts of DUI, causing serious bodily injury along with misdemeanor DUI and failure to yield. A Kearney man is heading to prison for a shooting that injured another man last summer. Court records show 31-year-old Jordan Ingram was sentenced to 2 years in prison for attempted second-degree assault and 2 years for terroristic threats. The sentences will run concurrently. The police say the shooting happened in July of 2025 during a fight at a party near Railroad Street and Avenue A. A 30-year-old Kearney man was shot in both legs and taken to the hospital with non-life-threatening injuries. As part of a plea agreement, firearm-related charges were dismissed. Ingram will also serve a one-year probation period after his prison sentence. Secretary of Agriculture Brooke Rollins was in Nebraska yesterday. She made a stop at the Nebraska State Fair with Senators Pete Ricketts and Deb Fischer. The trio addressed issues including affordability, beef prices, and wildfire recovery. During the hour-long conversation with fairgoers, Secretary Rollins spoke on Trump's recent decision to temporarily lift tariffs on foreign beef.
8: If we don't change the trajectory of American agriculture in this country, we will lose our freedom. And so finding that balance is what the president is working to do. All of those things comes at a really good time, and I think you'll see that herd being rebuilt.
7: After her time at the state fair, Rollins made the trip to Lincoln to meet with Governor Jim Pillen and speak with Nebraska ranchers. Three more people have been arraigned in a Lancaster County petition fraud case tied to proposed Lincoln ballot initiatives. 24-year-old Michael Smith, 28-year-old David Johnson, and 41-year-old Ryan McKinney each face multiple counts of false swearing to a circulator's affidavit. The case involves petitions seeking term limits and changes to those who can vote in Lincoln City elections. They are due back in court on September 30th. A new permanent tribute at the Nebraska State Fair is honoring both the country's upcoming 250th birthday and those who died in military service. The Nebraska State Fair unveiled the new statue at Fauner Park, calling it America's Great Gathering Place. Fair leaders say the display is meant to reflect the fair as a place where people from across the state can come together while also marking America's 250th anniversary. The statue was funded by donors and will remain on the fairgrounds permanently. Fair leaders are encouraging visitors to stop for photos with the new display and share them on social media. You can find more of today's news online at newschannelnebraska.com. 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
11: 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We have a look at weather outside the KHAS studios on this Tuesday morning. Outside the studios right now, KHAS, 71 degrees, 81% humidity, and a west wind at about 6 miles per hour. For today, it's going to be hot, 95 degrees, and warm, muggy conditions out there. That humidity going to be north of 80%, and again, it's going to be hot. Overnight tonight, 70 the low, about a 20% chance of thunderstorms after midnight. Otherwise, that should move through the area, and it's just going to be hot the rest of the week. Tomorrow, 95. Thursday, 95. Friday, Saturday, 95. You guessed it. As we work into the weekend, Sunday, 92. So just a little bit of a change. But through the rest of the fair, it's going to be hot and muggy, and it's just not fair. But it should be fun. We'll talk more about the Nebraska State Fair as it continues in Grand Island here on KHAS Radio, where it's 71 degrees and fair skies. West wind at 6 miles per hour and humidity at 81%. That is a look at weather on KHAS, and this is Party Line.
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11: 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We're going to be talking about the Hastings African American Awareness Committee at 9 o'clock. And we're taking your calls all day because today we're talking, what is a Sunday when you were a kid at mom's house, at grandma's house? What was that like growing up? Let us know. 462-2511. It's a question of the day. We'd love to hear from you. Again, at KHAS Radio 104.1, 1230 AM. We're going to get right to it. Of course, Start Over Rover Pet of the Week Show. 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
11: 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We'll get to all that coming up. Before we get there, of course, Kelly Zubrod in studio with me. Good morning.
15: Good morning.
11: How you doing?
15: Good.
11: You've got a black cat with us, and if I'm recalling from my memory, I only remember you bringing in one other black cat. Maybe could be wrong.
15: Oh, I cannot remember.
11: But is this a boy or a girl?
15: This is a female.
11: A girl black cat, little white paws.
15: Yep.
11: What's her name?
15: Her name is Kiki, okay. And she is 2 years old. She is front declawed. She's very friendly. So if you are looking for a cat that doesn't mind dogs, kids, other cats, she's your girl. She's very friendly. She loves to sit with you. So, or sit on your shoulder or wherever she can be close to you at. And she likes to be in your hair too. Yeah.
11: Now, I got to ask, Bethany, Lelouch, that's a boy, right?
16: Yes, my cat's a boy.
11: So this is perfect. We got the girl, black girl cat, black boy cat.
16: Yeah,
11: you got the double bad luck. It's gonna be good luck.
16: She's even got fingerless gloves.
11: Oh, that's so cute. What a cutie pie. All right.
15: She's a sweet girl.
11: She is. How long have you had her? And
15: I cannot remember. Probably about 6 months or so, I would say. She came to us. Her owner ended up having to take in her nephew. And her nephew was severely allergic to the cat. And the cat, of course, as friendly as she is, she would not stay away from him. So
11: yeah.
15: It was making it miserable for him. So we ended up taking Kiki, and she is, I think I said she was 2. So
11: she's a young one.
15: Yeah. She's a great age. Yeah.
11: 2 is a perfect age.
15: It is,
11: They've
15: yeah.
11: gotten out of the kitten stage.
15: Yep. She's not crazy.
11: Yeah.
15: I mean, she's lovey, and she plays a little bit and stuff, but she's not trying to climb your curtains or anything like
11: right.
15: that. I don't know if she'll stay off a cupboard. She gets on the cupboards at Rover, but I don't know how that, you know, house-wise, how she is about that. But
11: I've always thought
15: that
11: about
15: might be it. The only bad thing about her.
11: I've always thought about it this way. When you get a cat, I mean, they own you as much as you want to. Trying to keep them off the counter and stuff
15: yeah,
11: like
15: that. Yeah, it's pretty hard unless you train them from when they're little.
11: Yeah.
15: I try to do that when I have cats at my house because, yeah. I already have enough going on. I don't need cats on the cupboard, but they get on the table.
11: I've trained my cat Roscoe. He's basically a dog now.
15: Yes.
11: I've had him since 11 weeks, and I mean, he responds so well to treats.
15: Yeah.
11: Just like me.
15: Yeah.
11: So it's, you know, it's,
15: I get makes that.
11: Sense. The nut doesn't fall too far from the
15: yeah.
11: from the tree, right? So again, joined here in studio, Kelly Zubrod, Start Over Rover Pet of the Week Show, as we're working through this week. We talked about it the last several weeks. Summer hasn't been too hot. It's going to be for a week.
15: It has been this last week, yeah. And the humidity's been miserable. So if you have pets that are outside, which please don't, but I understand some do like to be outside. And sometimes you have cats that you feed outside. Just make sure they have shelter to go into that's, you know, doesn't get too hot. Because it can still get hot in the doghouses and stuff like
11: oh,
15: that.
11: Yeah.
15: But they need to have shaded areas, fresh water and stuff all the time. And don't, if you have them out to go to the bathroom, don't leave them out for very long. Because between the heat and the humidity, it's just too much. You know, if they're on cement and stuff. My dogs always want to go out as soon as they get home. Well, I have a patio out the door that they go out. So I literally put them out for a little bit, bring them right back in because it's too hot out on my patio. So think about things like that. If you're walking your dog, don't be walking them on the cement.
11: Right.
15: Walk them in the grass if possible and wait until later so that the humidity's down a little bit.
11: I tell folks, you want to really get and understand how hot that cement is, take your socks off.
15: That's what I do. As soon as I get home, I take my shoe off. I put my foot on the cement to see how bad it is mm-hmm. when I'm going to, you know, just to check it.
11: Yeah.
15: If it's too hot for you, it's too hot for them.
11: It
15: so.
11: Definitely is. Hey, walk us through this. We allude to it a lot, but if I want to get an animal, mm-hmm. if I want to register, I got to go to startoverrover.org, fill out my registration, walk me through the process from there, what happens, and when you guys get a hold of me, et cetera.
15: So if you're not technologically savvy, you can also pop into the building and grab an application. As long as there's anybody there, and we're there every day from 8 to 11:30 for sure, and then 1:30 to 3:45 for sure. We're in and out at the other times. So, I mean, if you're around and you want to pop in and see if anybody's there, you sure can. Once we get the application, it goes to our adoption committee, and then they get it processed. It's usually anywhere from a few days to a week and a half. It just depends on how many applications we've got that week. If it's like a litter of puppies or kittens that are highly sought after, it'll take us a little bit longer just because they're trying to process so many applications. Because we could get, I mean, if it's a highly sought after puppy, we could get 50 applications for just one animal,
11: right?
15: Which is crazy, but it does happen. So it's usually a few days to about a week and a half that it takes us to get those processed. And we do not process them at the building. We're too busy to do things like that. So somebody else processes them for us, and then they set up the appointments. They'll give you a holler, let you know, appointment times when those are available, and then you can come in, make an appointment, come in and do meet and greets. And then at that point you do some meet and greets, pick out some animals pick out an animal. The adoption fee for a dog is $175, for a cat is $75. They're spay or neutered, up to date on their shots and microchipped. If it's a puppy or kitten that's not old enough to be fixed yet, we still do that at 6 months if they go to our vet. So that is included in the adoption fee. If you choose to use your vet, you can, and then you pay that fee for the spay or neuter and their adult shots. And then you just have to send us proof that it's been done, because mm-hmm. we want to make sure everything that goes out of Rover is spay or neutered. And that way we are not adding to the pet overpopulation. So
11: here's my question. You said you sometimes you'll get 50 applicants for one single animal. What's the most that you can recall that you got for a single animal? Most people to apply to get
15: that
11: kit.
15: I don't even know if we've ever, it can get crazy. Yeah. So like if we have a litter of puppies, there can be well over 100 applicants just for a litter.
11: Is it usually social media posts that throw it up there like
15: yes.
11: that?
15: Yeah. Mm-hmm. Oh, yep. Yeah. Yeah. And then if it's golden retrievers or Great Danes or something like that, it will be shared on those kind of sites that people are, breed specific lovers of. And then that will really send things crazy.
11: For sure.
15: So, and we'll see, we'll get applications from all over the U.S.
11: Well, where's the furthest you've had somebody drive or travel to get it?
15: We have had adoptions in Maine.
11: Wow.
15: Washington State, Florida.
11: Jeez.
15: Yeah.
11: People want their animals.
15: Yeah. It gets a little crazy sometimes.
11: It does. Startoverover.org. All you got to do is get over there, though. Get to the website. You can register there. You can check out the animals they've got up. And then once they get a hold of you, then you can schedule a time to come over and to visit and to see all the animals and maybe take one home for your home to be their forever home. As Kelly said, if you're not technologically savvy, that's okay. You can stop in the mornings before lunchtime, before 11:30 and after 1. Is that right?
15: Yep.
11: Weekdays. And you can stop by there. If you see a vehicle there and they're open, you can certainly stop on in and pick up an application. You can do that there on the spot. Got to say a big thank you to you, Kelly.
15: Yes,
11: and what was
15: you.
11: Our friend's name again?
15: Kiki.
11: Kiki, the girl black cat.
15: Yes.
11: 2 years old.
15: Currently, I have 3 Kikis, all cats, all front declawed. So if it's a specific Kiki you are looking at, you got to tell me which Kiki, because it gets a little confusing.
11: The changing of the Kikis.
15: And we named none of them. Okay. So,
11: Kelly Zubra, thank you so much. We appreciate you coming.
15: Thank you for having us.
11: And we'll say goodbye to Kelly, of course. And we'll say good hello to somebody winning Factor Bullcrap, hopefully. Of course, coming up here in about 8 minutes. That's at 8:30, right here on KHAS Radio. After that, we've got the Daily Consumer Report. Also, a look at some other fun this morning. Local sports, Brownfield, Nebraska Ag Headline News. We got you covered. News you can use when you need it. 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

When people talk about affordability, what expenses are causing the most pain? A consumer affairs analysis of government inflation data found electric bills have risen by 37% over the last 5 years. Rents, restaurant meals, and gasoline are up roughly 27 to 29%. Speaking of expenses, a new report from Doxo has found that U.S. households with cable or satellite service pay a median of $125 a month or $1,500 a year. That's only $4 less than the median monthly electric bill, according to the analysis. Mortgage rates have leveled off, at least for now. The average 30-year fixed mortgage rate is 6.66%, nearly unchanged from the previous week. But affordability remains an issue for home buyers. The median home price is around $400,000, making for a steep monthly payment. 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

0: And we're back on Party Line KHAS 825 Central. Good morning to you, Bethany.
1: Good morning.
0: How are you doing?
1: Very good.
0: Got the mic set up now. Do you hear my voice better now?
1: I mean, I didn't have my headphones on earlier, so I couldn't tell you.
0: We had some issues this morning technologically with a little bit of the microphone stuff, but Brad was able to help me out. And listen, if you can help me out in person over the phone, or not in person, but in real time over the phone via text, to be able to change something I need to change with a button on a box with 800 buttons,
1: yeah,
0: you're pretty good at your job. So shout out to Brad. Appreciate you, buddy.
1: He somehow always knows what I'm looking at, too.
0: He's like, it's the box by your left knee, the gray box with the black buttons. Press the fourth button from the center, about 60% in. If you go too far, it'll... No, I'm joking.
1: He just remembers that off the top of his head.
0: Just off the top of his head. All right. Hey, I got the front porch report for you this morning, and I've got nothing but good news for you. I saw this yesterday on social media. New York Pizza, an Italian restaurant here in town, shared something in the Hastings Eats group. Bethany, did you by chance see it?
1: Was it about polite middle schoolers?
0: Yes.
1: Yes.
0: If you spent any time in that group, you know how it usually goes. Somebody's McNuggets were frozen or forgotten. A burger was overcooked. A restaurant that closed 25 years ago needs to come back immediately. And somehow all of it becomes evidence that Hastings is the worst place on earth. That's if you read Hastings Eats on the Facebook page. But yesterday, it was three middle school boys. They stopped at New York Pizza after school. They were polite. They were courteous. They were respectful. When the woman working tried to let them keep their change, they insisted on leaving it as a tip. Then, after they left, she walked over to clean their table and found their plates, their cups already neatly stacked. So she made a post on the Hastings Eats page, hoping it would reach their parents. She wanted them to know that they were raising three remarkable young men. And Bethany, I love that. Because kids tend to get attention when they do something wrong. We talk about e-scooters and e-bikes.
1: Yeah.
0: We don't bring up kids these days unless it's what they're doing on the field or...
1: I saw a Facebook post the other day about some kids were riding around on, I think, an e-bike or something and, like, flipping people off.
0: Yeah.
1: I thought that was kind of funny.
0: I would do that as a kid. It was totally me as a kid.
1: I was going to say, that's old school.
0: But somewhere in Hastings yesterday, three boys did something right when nobody knew they were watching. It wasn't a grand gesture. It was good manners, a small tip and a clean table. But sometimes those smallest things that... you do help tell the biggest story about who you are, and it may be about your family, and certainly about a town. Hastings gets plenty of criticism, especially from what I've seen. I've been here for 3 years now. From folks who used to live here and no longer do. But, man, they want to complain about Hastings still. All the way from Texas or Hawaii or Florida or somewhere else. Anyway, Hastings does get plenty of criticism. But when those three middle school boys walk into a pizza place, quietly remind us there's still a whole lot being done right around here, and you should be proud of it. All right. Hey, want to remind you, 2 minutes, Factor Bullcrap, Big G Ace, bringing you a $20 gift card. But if you're headed out to the Nebraska State Fair today, there's something worth knowing about. $2.50 admission all day long today at the State Fair. $2.50 admission for September 1st. And also, U.S. Senator Pete Ricketts and Dan Osborne, they're going to be meeting face-to-face for a statewide U.S. Senate debate tonight from 6 to 7 at the Big Irons Event Center in Grand Island. News Channel Nebraska evening anchor Dave Greek, he's going to moderate that with questions coming from a panel of Nebraska journalists. If you can't make it to the fair, you can watch the debate live on statewide TV, News Channel Nebraska TV. It will be carried through the NCN radio platforms, including The Vibe will be carrying it, our sister station here in the Tri-Cities. 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If you are going to the state fair, the debate is free to attend with your fair admission, but seating limited to 200 people and you had to register in advance. Even then, seats were first come, first serve until they're full. So again, Ricketts and Osborne tonight, 6 to 7, live statewide on News Channel Nebraska or in person at the Nebraska State Fair in Grand Island. If you're not got two worries about politics in the world right now, that would be a snore fest for you. Go to the Nebraska State Fair. I'm going to attend a political debate. Oh, this will be fun.
1: You sound like Charlie Brown's parents talking.
0: Yeah. I want to ride the rides, Mommy. Wait till we talk about taxes.
1: You know, it's got to be someone's parenting right there.
0: Oh, you know it is.
1: Somewhere out there.
0: Now, you're going to learn. Oh, you know what's funny? You bring up taxes. My made cinnamon rolls for my daughters this weekend.
1: Yeah.
0: We do that all the time. And then I come over to their plate, and I was like, here's your icing. And I go, Dad tax, and I took a bite of Aggie's cinnamon roll. And see, look at Mercy. She goes, no more taxes, Dad. I go, honey, it's going to be a fun life for you.
1: getting them set up right.
0: Just wait, honey. You're going to get a lot more taxes, and your money's going to be a lot less worth what it is now. All right. KHAS Radio. In good news, well, it's time for Factor Bullcrap.
1: Yay!
0: Brought to you by Big G Ace. $20 gift card on the line. Today we're talking President Nixon. We're talking the forward pass in football. And when it was started, were there penalties for it? 462-2511. Good morning. You're on Factor Bullcrap. Who do we got?
2: Michael.
0: Michael, how you doing?
2: Doing all right.
0: Hey, happy Tuesday to you. You ready to play?
2: Yes.
0: All right, we got three facts for you, Michael. All you have to do is tell me which of these three, one, two, or three, is not true. If you can tell me which is not true, you spot the bull crap, you win. Let's get started. Fact number one, Michael. President Richard Nixon made America the first people in modern history to start an anti-tobacco smoking movement. Fact number two. The forward pass in football wasn't added until the year 1905. Or... fact number three, when the forward pass was originally added to the game of football, a dropped pass would cost a team 15 yards. It was a penalty. Which of those three is bullcrap?
2: Maybe number three?
0: Number three. Let's see if you're right this morning, Michael. Michael, no. Michael, my friend, I'm so sorry. Number three is true. So when a forward pass originally added in the game 1905, a dropped pass would be a penalty, 15-yard penalty. And if you threw a pass that didn't touch anybody, it was a turnover. So, which means
1: like apple turnover?
0: Cherry with a little bit of drizzle.
1: Yeah.
0: No, the other team got the ball. So you didn't get the ball. If I threw it to you and it missed, nobody touched the ball,
1: It
0: hit the ground, the other team would get the ball. That's true. And yes, 1905 was the year that American football created the forward pass, or legalized the forward pass. It was legal elsewhere. Hey, President, means number one is bullcrap, Bethany. President Richard Nixon made America the first people in modern history to start an anti-tobacco smoking movement. That is not true. Do you have any idea who it is?
1: No idea.
0: It was the Nazis in Germany in 1930s. They started the first
1: They were concerned about their health, huh?
0: Anti-tobacco smoking movement.
1: Right.
0: Factor Bullcrap brought to you by Big G Ace here in Hastings, KHAS. I try to bring football into the play. That's all I'm saying. All right, we got the Old Farmer's Almanac. It's coming up next. We'll talk more. We'll talk about September 1st and what you can expect in the month of September on KHAS Radio.
3: Here's a question bound to spark a lively discussion. At what age does one become a senior citizen? We'll discuss on the Old Farmer's Almanac Radio Report. With more practical tips and useful advice, this is the Old Farmer's Almanac Radio Report for Tuesday, September 1st, the 244th day of the year. Boxing champ Rocky Marciano was born on this day, and the wreckage of the Titanic was found in the North Atlantic on this day in 1985. At what age does one become a senior citizen? As life expectancies increase, there is discussion about rethinking the traditional threshold of 65. Even as many retailers, restaurants, and insurance companies offer senior discounts beginning at 55, surveys of baby boomers have found that many approaching 65 feel that old age begins around 75 or older. It's a good time to remember some wisdom attributed to the American financier Bernard Baruch. Old age, he said, is always 15 years older than I am. That's the Old Farmer's Almanac Radio Report. Learn more about everything at almanac.com.
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0: Sure. 8:34 Central KHAS. September 1st. And just like that, meteorological summer is over. We talked about it yesterday, of course. Nobody saw the thermometer or told the thermometer. It's going to be 95 degrees today, 95 degrees tomorrow, maybe 95 degrees the rest of the week, too. What are you going to do about that? You live through it. But summer's official turn is done. And every year it seems to happen the same way. Back in May, summer looked enormous. 3 whole months. We had ball games and fairs and vacations and gardens and cookouts. Long evenings when the sun hung around a little late. So late it felt the day might never end. But we said we got all summer. But as Phineas and Ferb told us, there's only, what, 104 days of summer vacation?
1: 104 days.
0: That's right. That's right. But the corn got tall. Kids went back to school. Football's back. And the sun setting a little earlier. It's raising a little later. Somewhere in there without much ceremony. Summer started slipping away. And the part that gets me is this. Summer never really leaves all at once. It's in pieces. One less evening outside, or one less trip to the pool, one final fair. We're in the state fair right now. One morning where the air suddenly feels a little different. Today, meteorologists are calling it fall. Maybe it's fitting, because summer always seems endless when it begins and incredibly short when it's gone. So here we are. September 1st, summer held its turn, and fall is now at the door. 5K on the runway coming up September 19th. Got to register in advance. If you register by the 4th of September, you get a $10 discount, $35. $45 if you register after September 4th. All participants that register by the 9th will be guaranteed a shirt. The 5K begins at 8 a.m. sharp. Runners, walkers must be clear of the runway. That's at the Hastings Municipal Airport. And all the fun happening, cityofhastings.org/parks. Check it out there. All right, we're working our way through here. I asked a question yesterday, question of the day, Bethany. What was a Sunday like when you were a kid? What you do as a kid on Sundays? Was it something that you did normally? Was it just a lazy day, football? I mean, what was it like? Did you have anything special about your Sundays when you were a kid?
1: Not really special, but like I'd go to church.
0: Go to church?
1: I'd come home and I don't know.
0: I always
1: watch my nerdy anime stuff.
0: That's always fun. I always loved... I didn't go to church till I was in high school by myself. But when I went to church, I'd get back and I loved the Sunday afternoon naps, late morning naps after church, or it'd be raining or something, or cold, late fall. Oh, I loved it. Love that stuff. But
1: really? I think I had too much energy to take a nap, especially after church.
0: I can get that. I get that. We did have some folks share their opinions and their answers to church, Sunday dinner, visiting family, chores. What were your Sundays like in your home growing up? Rosalie says, getting up early to go to Sunday school and then church. Get home. Grandma's always cooked a big Sunday meal with my mom. Then we didn't have any cable channels back then either, so we went outside. We went swimming or we got stuck watching John Wayne or classic Western shows, which I hated, she says. Dina says, my younger sister and I went to Sunday school at First United Methodist Church here in Hastings when we were little. Two of my Sunday school teachers were Bob Boone, local Nebraska broadcaster with KHAS-TV, and Lloyd Thomas with KHAS Radio. That's taking you back about 5 or 6 decades. They told the best Bible stories. The Barn Festival, Kira Party says, reading the comics from the Sunday paper on the floor in the living room after going to church and having lunch at home, usually a roast in the crock pot. Matt says, Mass at St. Michael's, basketball in the driveway as I waited for whatever game would be on TV. Chicken for dinner, 60-minute Sunday TV movies. Man.
1: Aw.
0: My family, I was the oldest of the youngest generation of grandkids. So my grandma and grandpa on my paternal side had 4 kids. My dad was the youngest of those by like 12 or 13 years. So his next oldest sibling was like 12 or 13 years older than he was. And so he was raised with his nephews and nieces being his cousins, basically, like at the same age period.
1: Which is odd.
0: Really odd. Very odd. But with that, I didn't get to experience Grandma and Grandpa's Sunday afternoon or Sunday dinners because by the time I was coming of age, they were getting old and all the families had already spread out. Hmm. My dad's brothers and sisters were already in their 40s by then. They weren't coming back to family dinner and Sunday. So I didn't get to experience that, but Sundays were still special. Mary Jane says, shopping at the local drugstore before they closed for the day to get the Omaha World Herald so we would have the color cartoons.
1: Aw.
0: There's some memories for you.
6: We wanted to get the cartoons with the colors on them. We have to get the Omaha Real Hand.
1: Oh, that's sad, too, because that world doesn't exist anymore.
0: It doesn't. It made me sad in that moment, too, because Sunday comics were always in color. The Omaha World Herald. Kathy says, church, lunch at Chances Are. Quiet afternoon, and then we gathered in the room, the family room, for Disney Sunday night movie with popcorn and a bottle of Pepsi. Oh, man.
1: Y'all love Pepsi.
0: No, I you do. Don't. But.
1: I love Pepsi, but...
0: I'm kidding. All right, here... Leanne agrees with Mary Jane. She says, after church, we would go get the Omaha World Herald. It was delivered to a designated pickup spot and grab our desired sections. Dad would get barbecue steaks for dinner. As we three kids got older, Mom would take Sunday supper off and we would fend for ourselves. Truly the good old days. Goodness. Dustin says, no work was done on Sundays except feeding the rabbits. Of course, that's our good buddy in the, the Virginia. He says, it was church, lunch after, then a nap. Gran fixed a smorgasbord, as she called it, of all the leftovers for supper. Then back to church that evening. And then back to the house. Maybe a snack before bed or some sweet treat. I can still remember Papa snoring through the walls and Gran in her bedroom praying. You could hear it through every vent in the house before I'd drift off to sleep. I really miss those days.
1: Oh, he went to church twice?
0: Yeah.
1: And one day, bleh.
0: Pentecostals, those folks in the mountains.
1: That's a lot.
0: They go to church a lot. All right. Jaren, I think she misunderstood the question. She says, working Sunday brunch at Bullseyes. It's where she's always working. I don't think she's... We were talking about when you were a kid, Jaren.
1: Well,
0: that's what
1: you
0: she's
1: never
0: doing
1: know.
0: Now. She's still a kid at heart, maybe, right?
1: Maybe they made her work Sunday at Bullseyes as a kid.
0: Yeah, there you go. Pat says, Sunday school, church, dinner, and riding to Edgar to see Grandma Voorhees and Lily. Merlin says, growing up, our dad would wake us up and then feed us his famous pancakes. We'd get ready for church, and we'd arrive early. After church, we'd go home for Sunday dinner. Sunday noon was the only meal we called dinner. We often had relatives over come to town to visit that would have friends from church come for dinner, too. If my dad fixed the meal, it was often his famous meatloaf. If Mom made the meal, it was often homemade noodles with chicken or beef or homemade mashed potatoes. Those were the good old days.
1: That sounds really good right now.
0: 462-2511. We'd love to hear your stories. Love to hear your memories of Sundays gone by. 462-2511. 462-2511. I got a list of all the things that you'd find at Grandma's house.
1: Okay.
0: Top 10 things you'd find at Grandma's house. At least my Grandma's house.
1: There's a set of those, like, the big fork and spoon on that list.
0: Dude, I saw.
1: That was at my Grandma's house.
0: My Grandma's house had one. And it was caked with dust, bro.
1: Really?
0: Yeah, bro.
1: Okay, well, she didn't use it for the same reason that my grandma used it.
0: No, it was decorative. And, like, I remember in the kitchen, it was always be so greasy because they were always frying kitchen chicken and stuff. And so, like, it was always, like, just caked with grime.
1: Ugh.
0: The stuff that they never used, it was just on the wall for decorations.
1: Now imagine getting spanked with that. With, like, grime on it.
0: Yeah, that would hurt. Grandma leaving a black mark. All right. Here's the 10 things you'd find at Grandma's house back in the day. A candy dish with hard candy that you couldn't decipher what flavor was what. This is green, but somehow it tastes like, is this mint? What is this?
1: It's been there since your grandpa and I married.
0: Oh, that's persimmon. How about a cookie tin that actually has sewing supplies inside? Has anybody ever opened...
1: This is being resourceful.
0: Has anybody ever actually opened one of those things that they didn't buy and actually found cookies? Because I think that'd be a Christmas miracle. I did forget to do one thing for you guys this morning because I did say it was September 1st. And listen, it's not September 1st, Bethany, if we're not celebrating in a big way, right? So I want to celebrate.
1: Is this a cover on YouTube?
0: No, maybe. I'm excited for this season to start. September 1st, we got 3 months. I hope you're ready for the countdown. Less than 100 days until we get to Christmas music. You ready for it?
1: Man,
0: I'm not gonna go so far.
1: About Christmas, we haven't even hit October yet.
0: I know, it's crazy. Having fun though. All right. Now, other things you'd find at Grandma's house: a bowl of plastic fruit that would also have dust on it. It wasn't
1: Your
0: real
1: grandma
0: fruit.
1: Grandma had like plastic fruit.
0: It was like the bowl on the kitchen table, and it had like fake fruit.
1: Oh.
0: Yeah, like the styrofoam or plastic.
1: Those are probably really hard to clean.
0: Very hard. Very hard.
1: Caked in dust.
0: Every time I'd bring it up, like, Grandma, that has dust on it. She'd be like, "Okay, why don't you clean it off?" Oh, Grandma.
1: That's a good response.
0: Oh, man. A stack of Reader's Digest magazines. Oh, Grandma had a lot. A rotary phone with a long curly cord. Yep. Our phone was yellow, just like that one. This was Lindsay's, the one behind me. I have it here in studio. How about a wooden spoon holder with ceramic spoon? Buy the rest of the stove. You brought that up,
1: didn't you? You know what I'm saying.
0: I'm telling you.
1: Yeah.
0: Box of tissues covered by a crocheted cover.
1: Huh.
0: Never saw that?
1: I was under 4 years old when I was at my grandma's house, so I don't know.
0: Okay, how about a drawer full of rubber bands, twist ties, and bread clips? Oh, man. Yes.
1: Did your grandma ever have, like, those glass curio cabinets, like, full of pictures? Like, framed pictures of the grandkids and the kids? That's what my grandma had.
0: I had a friend's mom who did that, and it was, like, all knickknacks and stuff. And it's like, dude, bless you.
1: Thanks.
0: You're getting sick over there.
1: I think so.
0: All right.
1: Wonderful.
0: Party line has been canceled for the rest of the week. Because I know I'm going to get sick now.
1: You're not going to get sick. You got three kids at home. They haven't gotten you sick yet. You're fine.
0: We got some kind of head cold, stuffy nose sickness that's going through the house, and it hasn't gotten to me yet.
1: Oh, my goodness.
0: So,
1: fingers crossed it's allergies.
0: I think it is. I always get this type of allergies right around September 1st.
1: Really?
0: It is. It's the change of the weather, to be sure.
1: Whew.
0: Or how about a cabinet full of mismatched Cool Whip or margarine containers? Yep.
1: Yeah, mm-hmm. Save those.
0: And a little dish wrapped with mints by the front door. No?
1: I wouldn't know.
0: That was my grouse. Nice. We're
1: going to
0: get...
1: Stop going to Grandma's at 4.
0: Grandma, stop answering our calls. I don't understand.
1: Grandma lives in Hawaii.
0: Oh, okay. That makes sense. We got local sports. Brandon Shanahan's on the call. It's next. And then we'll be back right after this on KHAS Radio.

0: York bounced back against Schuyler to win 2-0 and a 2-0 loss against Lexington. The St. Cecilia softball team had a strong weekend with a 12-6 win over Central City, a 4-2 win over Douglas County West, and a 4-3 win over Class B Ralston. It's a busy week for the Hawkettes. They'll make the trip today to take on Centura before stepping up in class action to take on North Platte and Adams Central later this week. The dominant Hastings softball team is looking to keep their impressive start going against York today. The 7-1 Tigers include reigning KHAS and Scooters Coffee Player of the Week Ella Tinsman. Tinsman comes into the week with a .2 ERA from the circle, giving up just 5 hits and 1 earned run among 90 batters faced, and picked up 50 strikeouts along the way. Then at the plate, Tinsman is working with a .318 batting average with 7 hits, 5 of them going over the fence. The Tigers will see York tonight before taking on Bennington and Lincoln Northwest later this week. The Hastings College football team gets their season started this weekend as they make the trip to take on Dort. Last time the two teams squared off, it was a 31-26 win for Dort to spoil the Broncos' senior day. The Broncos are looking for their first win against Dort since 2015 after dropping 10 consecutive games to Dort. Kickoff is at 1 p.m. in Sioux Center, Iowa. It's finally game week for the Nebraska football team as they're gearing up for their season opener against Ohio on Saturday. In preparation, the Huskers released their first official depth chart of the season, and looks like heading into the season opener, there's very little separation between Isaiah Mosey, Makai Nelson, and Jamal Rule. Head football coach Matt Rule says all three are going to be a big part of Saturday's game and will need to step up when their number is called.
1: We have three backs that we feel like are all in that upper realm of playing, and so we'll play all of them. A lot of it has to do with this week, you know, which can be a little uncomfortable. Sometimes, you know, young players are like, if you could just get me into a rhythm. Well, Emmett went out and played the other night in the preseason game, right? It's not about getting into a rhythm. First play better be a flashy play.
0: Kickoff from Memorial Stadium is at 11 a.m. on Saturday. You can find more of today's online at newschannelnebraska.com. For KHAS Radio, I'm Brandon Shanahan.

0: KHAS Radio. We're back. Good morning. You're live on the show.
1: Yeah, good morning. Hey, yesterday when I called in about my friend looking for an SUV, I forgot to mention to you that he does not want a Suburban or a Escalade.
0: No Suburban, no Escalade.
1: Correct.
0: Okay.
1: Anything else he will probably consider looking at. And like I said, you know, it's a cash deal. So anybody in Hastings has anything that they want to get rid of, let him know.
0: And what's that phone number again?
1: 402-469-3496.
0: All right, we'll get that listed for you. 469-3496 is the number to call here on the show. Good morning to you for being here with us, and glad you are. About 9:50 Central. Outside the studio is about 71 degrees. It's going to be 95 today. It's going to be a scorcher. West wind right now at about 6 miles.
2: 95?
0: Per hour. It's going to be 95 today, tomorrow, Thursday, Friday, Saturday.
2: Oh, my goodness.
0: Like the same, like for real, like just across. It's like somebody copied. Bless you.
2: Thanks.
0: Got the mic right that time.
2: Nice.
0: So if you're at home and you're doing the sneeze counter, take a shot here.
2: Take a shot every time I sneeze.
0: Oh man, I feel so terrible for you. It's all like you're in pain over there.
2: Maybe it'll like go away.
0: Maybe it'll go away
2: if I just go outside.
0: If life has taught me anything, it's that things can always get much worse.
2: Thanks.
0: We got another call. Good morning. You're on Party Line.
3: Good morning. I am looking for some help to move a freezer from my apartment garage to my old house, and then move a blue large toolbox from the shop to the garage at the apartment.
0: Okay.
3: And I'm just looking for help. I can't do it by myself. And the boys all live out of town. So if I could just get somebody to help me.
0: What's your phone number?
3: It's 402. 402-

0: 469-6205.
1: 469-6205. Looking to get some help moving a freezer and a toolbox.
0: Yes, and you know, and if he wants the freezer, the person can just have it. I just need to get rid of it.
1: You got it. We'll get it listed for you, and I appreciate you calling in.
0: All right, and they can leave a message.
1: You got it. Leave a message, 469-6205. I think that's a yes. 469-6205.
2: That's taken as a yes.
1: Yes, indeed. When's the last time you had orange soda, Bethany?
2: Orange soda?
1: Yeah, just any kind.
2: Probably years ago.
1: Really?
2: Yeah.
1: Not a fan?
2: It's just not the first thing that I buy. If I want soda, I'm going to get like a Baja Blast or a Pepsi.
1: It may have been a while. It's been a while for me, too. Nothing says I make healthy choices quite like neon orange soda that you're putting into your body, of course. But the takeout.com just listed the definitive orange soda brand ranking. And if you like Sunkist, here are the top 15. Sunkist is at 15. Sunkist is rated 15, yes.
2: I'm not a big fan of Sunkist.
1: I could take it or leave it.
2: It's too sugary.
1: Working our way up from 15, Fanta Orange, Jarritos Mandarin Soda, Jones Nuka Orange, Avery Gamers Goop.
2: Brother, what?
1: I don't even want to continue.
2: Sus.
1: Jeez, what in the world? Giant Grocery Store brand orange soda. These are the names of the brands. Kool-Aid Orange Soda. Haven't had that one.
2: Okay.
1: Route 66, Route 66 Orange Soda. Shasta Orange Soda. And we'll get the top five. Captain Eli's Orange Soda. Main Route Orange Soda. Crush Orange. Crush is at three. Fago. Fago Orange Soda at two. And then Fanta Orange, especially the U.S. version, has been rated number one.
2: That doesn't surprise me.
1: Me neither. You a fan of root beer?
2: It's all right. It's not my favorite. Like, I'll drink it.
1: Lindsay hates it. I enjoy it. I wouldn't seek it out, but there's something about a good root beer float or even like a cream soda float.
2: I used to like to drink root beer to pretend like I was an adult when I was younger. Let's drink root beer like all the adults do. We're all going to tumble over.
1: Do you know who Stone Cold Steve Austin is?
2: No.
1: Okay. Well, when I was in junior high,
2: yeah,
1: and I was of coming of age, like he was like the cool dude, and like I always wanted to pretend to be him. So when I was a kid, I used to like take two sodas and crush them together and drink them like he would.
2: Oh, you were that kid.
1: Yeah,
2: huh?
1: I was that kid. The backyard wrestling with the minus the barbed wire fences.
2: Yeah,
1: kids were silly.
2: Did you spike your hair too?
1: No.
2: Oh,
1: I didn't change the way I looked. I just loved wrestling.
2: It was
1: love backyard wrestling.
2: It was giving me some Malcolm in the Middle flashbacks.
1: Mm-hmm. That's right.
2: Okay, Reese.
1: Oh, well played. All right. Here's a fun stat for you, sports fans. 61% of people say that pre-gaming is actually better than the game itself. And it's because they're way more relaxed. Plus, they've got easy access to food, drinks, and bathrooms. But here is something new. A recent survey polled 5,000 sports fans, and they found, Bethany, that Americans now prefer a home gate versus a tailgate. They prefer to stay home and party, air conditioning, instead of parking lot next to the stadium.
2: Well, it's been getting hotter lately.
1: Well, it's 95 degrees.
2: I kind of don't blame them.
1: It's going to be 95 in Lincoln on Saturday.
2: Oh, my goodness.
1: Yeah, it's going to be awful.
2: No, thank you.
1: According to the survey, ideal pregame hangout, that is, begins roughly 2.5 hours before the game and includes 11 people, 6 different foods, and 6 different drinks.
2: 6 different drinks?
1: Yeah.
2: What do you need 6 different drinks for? I get the food, but...
1: You ever go... Again, you're not a sports fan, but... You ever hang out with friends and then you have a friend that have a specific thing they like to drink? Not just a beer, but like, I have to have this sort of alcohol with this sort of fruity drink to combine.
2: Yeah, I have a friend like that.
1: Yeah.
2: I was really into rum and Coke. Ugh.
1: Yeah. Then it changes to gin and tonic. Just wait.
2: All right. You think it's a, what do you call that? Not a pathway. It's like a...
1: Yeah, I know what you're talking about.
2: Yeah.
1: Yeah.
2: It's just a onward road.
1: Mm-hmm. And so it goes. All right. Hey, I did... want to tell you guys this. 4 days left. Four. Count them. That's 2 fours. 1 4 is what we've got left until Husker football. Today, we're going to go back 100 years to the most famous group of four players in all of college football history. Notre Dame's legendary four horsemen. They became football immortals. But there was one team they couldn't beat. Nebraska. Harry Stuhldreher, Jim Crowley, Don Miller, Elmer Leyden. Those names mean nothing to you, but 100 years ago, those names scared the heck out of college football. Together, they became known as Notre Dame's Four Horsemen, one of the most famous backfields in college football history. And from 1922 to 1924, Notre Dame went 27-2-1. They only lost two games over that 30-game span. Do you know what those two losses were? They came against Nebraska. The first was 1922. Nebraska beat Notre Dame 14-6 in Lincoln. That was the final game ever played at the old Nebraska field. People packed the place. Estimated 16,000 fans squeezed in. Others reportedly watching from trees, rooftops, and telephone poles. There's a picture of the game. If you ever get a chance, the Nebraska Historical Society has it. Look it up. It'll make you remember why we love Nebraska football. And it didn't start with Bob Devaney, I'll tell you that. Notre Dame came back to Lincoln the next year, 1923. This time, Nebraska had a brand new home. You may have heard of it. Memorial Stadium. Same result. Nebraska won 14-7. Think about that. The Four Horsemen became one of the defining images of early college football. They lost only twice together. And both times, the team standing across of them was Nebraska. And both times, it was in Lincoln. So with 4 days left until football, for Nebraska anyway, college football, we salute one of the oldest great chapters in Husker history. Before Nebraska became a national power, before they were even really considered a regional power, Nebraska was already knocking down legends. And there you go. KHAS Radio, 104.1, 1230 AM. We'll take a break. We'll be back in just a minute here on Party Line on KHAS.
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7: Incentivizing herd retention, SRE waivers, and the Farm Progress Show is underway. Good morning, I'm Megan Grebner with Agribusiness News on Brownfield. This program is brought to you by Pioneer. 100 years ago, the founders of Pioneer revolutionized farming with the commercialization of hybrid seed corn. See how it all started at pioneer.com/100. Ag Secretary Brooke Rollins says the USDA is taking steps to help improve producer confidence in the cattle industry. Brownfield's Kellen Habakin has the story.
8: The secretary tells Brownfield one of the goals of the five-point plan is to help producers manage price swings by expanding the livestock risk protection program.
9: If someone keeps their heifer today, and then in 2 years, if they had sold it today, they would have made more money. We're now managing for that risk versus an entirely new government program that has more government payments. That's what ultimately tends to disrupt the market, and we believe we're going to get there without that.
8: Nebraska Cattlemen's President Craig Uden says it could encourage more producers to retain heifers.
10: You'll have a certain amount of producers out there that are getting the market signal today to expand. This just gives them a little confidence to step out there.
8: Rollins says the plan also includes funding that could help processors purchase facilities that have recently been shuttered. I'm Kellen Havikin for Brownfield.
7: Thanks, Kellen. Ag and biofuel groups say they're cautiously optimistic about the U.S. EPA's decision to grant more small refinery exemption relief than it had initially planned. Dave Walton, vice president of the American Soybean Association and an Iowa farmer, says the situation has turned out better than expected.
11: Anything above that baseline of 990 million RINs, they're going to reallocate 100% of those RINs back into the marketplace during the compliance years of 2026 and 2027.
7: In other news, the next generation of Kloss tractors is making its debut at this year's Farm Progress Show. Brownfield's Brent Barnett is there.
12: We have the Arion 6 range, we have the Axion 8 range, and we have the Axion 9 range.
13: Kloss tractor product specialist Tanner Whips tells Brownfield the latest lineup is a game changer.
12: This is the first time that we have ever had the Axion 8 range that goes over 300 horsepower, so we are actually now boosting up to 313 horsepower with the new dynamic power system that we're offering.
13: Whips says the company benchmarked and evaluated the tractors in markets around the world.
12: I think this is one of the most developed products that we've ever brought. We did a lot of interviews and talking with customers here in North America. They wanted more horsepower. They wanted higher hydraulic capacity, so we hit on those things for the North American producers.
13: Whip says the product launch at Farm Progress Show will be followed by order availability in September. From Boone, Iowa, I'm Brent Barnett, Brownfield.
7: Thanks, Brent. I'm Megan Grebner for Brownfield.
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19: 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Ohio Week officially here for Nebraska as the Bobcats come into Lincoln. And we heard from head coach Matt Rhule here to kick off the week on Monday.
20: Been obviously a long training camp. Great job. 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Excited to get the game week. 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
1: 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We got you through the 8 o'clock hour. Now we're into the 9 o'clock hour. We'll crack open the mailbag here momentarily. Before we get there, we've got a group here with you that has been around for a long time. It took a little bit of a break, but now they're back for a big 2026 annual fish fry. It's the Hastings African American Awareness Council. Joining me this morning, Jennifer Nicol Arson here in studio. Good morning, Jennifer.
0: Good morning.
1: I appreciate you being with us this morning.
0: That's great.
1: And now tell us about the what you guys call the HAAAC and this fish fry you got coming up. You guys have been a group for a long time, but a little dormant for a couple of years.
0: Yes, we did. We were a little dormant for a little bit. You know, life gets chaotic. But a few months ago, Steve Smith came back around, got together with us and asked if we wanted to get together again, start doing some things. And we wanted to start with a fish fry, something small, kind of reintroduce ourselves to the community. Yeah. Or show the community we're back, depending on how old you are. And so this was just something small. We could do a small fundraiser, let everybody know that we're here, and this will kind of help us fund our big banquet in February that we traditionally do.
1: Okay, so it's going to be a lot of fun. How long have you been a part of the HAAAC?
0: I have been a member since the early 2000s, okay. Just helping in the background in any way I possibly could.
1: What's it like being a part of it for you? Another extension of a community for you, a group to be a part of? What's it like?
0: Yeah, it's a different part of the community in different aspects. To get to connect with people from your own culture, mm-hmm. Who've experienced some of the same things you have in different ways, and we can kind of have those different conversations that you normally don't get to have with everybody else.
1: For sure. And we're talking with Jennifer Nicol Arson with the HAAAC. That's the Hastings African American Awareness Council. They've got a fish fry coming up September 12th. It's going to be out there at the YWCA from 11 a.m. to 5 p.m. You guys, it sounds like you're going to have a lot of fish then, 6 hours.
0: We have a lot of fish, so come on down. We just wanted to extend it so we could have, we really have an open time. We can see a lot of people, right. Have a lot of conversation and just have time where people can sit, have conversations, and we can engage with the community.
1: And $18 will get you 2 pieces of fish and 2 sides alongside this. Again, the YWCA 2525 West 2nd Street here in Hastings. If you're interested in being a part of the HAAAC, can
0: absolutely.
1: Folks, how do they
0: absolutely.
1: Get a hold of you?
0: They can get a hold of any of us. If you know us throughout the community, myself, Jennifer Nicol Arson, or Steve Smith, Michelle Anderson, Byron, or a lot of times we have meetings down at my salon, Ariston, on Thursday nights. You can always just stop down there. I can give you the date and time we're meeting.
1: All right.
0: Yeah, absolutely. We're taking them all on.
1: There you go. And again, the HAAAC. Do you guys have a Facebook page? Where can folks find
0: more? We're working on our Facebook page, but you can find us on there through social media. Yeah.
1: There you go. And again, this is Saturday, September 12th. Not this weekend, next weekend, 11 to 5 at the YWCA. It's going to be a lot of fun. Fish fry includes 2 pieces of fish and 2 sides. Help support the HAAAC. That's the Hastings African American Awareness Council. Joining us in studio this morning, Jennifer Nicol Arson. Thank you so much for being here.
0: Thank you so much. It was great.
1: Of course, anything else you want to add before we go?
0: I'm just excited to be back in the community and hope that everybody can come out and at least come out and see us, have a conversation with us, or if you're interested in joining us, come on down.
1: Eat some good fish, too. It's a fish
0: absolutely.
1: Fry at the YWCA. HAAC, it's 11 to 5 on September 12th. We'll talk more about that in the coming days. Leading into next weekend, 2 pieces of fish and 2 sides for $18. Going to be a lot of fun. We're excited for that. Jennifer, thanks again.
0: Thank you so much.
1: 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We're going to take a break. We're going to crack open the mailbag. It all happens next. 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
11: Well, you buy a hat like this, I'll bet you get a free bowl of soup, huh?
0: Certainly soup, if you know where to look when it's 95 degrees out. Good morning. You're on Party Line.
12: Hey, good morning. Hey, so I'm just looking for a pair of ballet slippers, like ballet shoes, size 4 for a kid. The phone number would be like 402-460-6137.
0: 460-6137, size 4, pair of ballet slippers for a little kid.
12: Thanks.
0: You got it. We'll get it listed for you. KHAS Radio. Party Line has taught me one thing, Bethany. I would be a terrible, terrible waitress, but I could at least be good at shorthand. I mean, I'd drop stuff and I'd be like, this was yours? I'm sorry, Billy, but I'd write it down good.
13: I'm super impressed whenever like someone's just spouting off everything that they want and then like all the modifications and stuff, like no lettuce, no pickle, and the waitress just gets it on the first try.
0: And, like, you got all that? And she's like, oh no, I got it. Thanks. Like, you're working with a pro here.
13: There's actually, shout out to Brandy out at Murphy's. She doesn't even use a like pen and paper. She just memorizes.
0: She's
13: that.
0: Just a nice person.
13: She's very,
0: I mean, she's
13: nice.
0: Great at what she does.
13: She's
0: too.
13: Awesome.
0: Don't get me wrong, but she's just a great person. Can't beat that. Hey, big thank you to Edward Jones, the Sign Doctor, Pat's Auto Repair and Towing, C. Lee's Body Shop, the Barrel Bar, Russ's Market, your Furniture Mattress Direct, and Burt's Pharmacy, bringing you Party Line on a Tuesday. Good morning. You are live on the show.
14: Good morning. I have large brown eggs for sale, $3 a dozen. My phone number is 402-845-4437.
0: 845-4437. 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
14: Correct. Thank you so much.
0: Thank you, and I appreciate you calling in. Hope you have a good one. For the record, I did not hang up on her. Her phone disconnected. That was not me. You heard the clip there.
13: Oh, sure, Brandon.
0: Over here hanging up on old nice ladies. I'm not going to do that. No, that's not right.
13: She just wanted to sell some eggs, man.
0: She just wanted to sell the eggs. Garage sale happening this weekend. Let's see here. The 4th would be Friday. So Friday and Saturday, 738 South Chicago, from 9 until 4 p.m. Selling dolls and other items, too. All right, here on the show for sale, somebody selling 10 sets of hand towels, wash towels, full-size towels, the set. $60, 469-1309, 469-1309.
13: Someone else has a 10-horsepower Johnson motor. They're asking $200 for that. 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What was that?
0: I don't know. I was being silly. Like, they can't play with the camera there, something like that. 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I think they're actual, like, Beats from the ground. $1 a pound. 984-5285. 984-5285. 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Hey, did you see the new band down at the Nebraska State Fair? It's the Metal Gutter Guards. They're pretty good.
13: That actually wouldn't be a bad name.
0: No, it'd be terrible. It'd be fantastic. Just rolls off the tongue. 32-inch left hinge storm door. 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
13: Someone else has that Dell 24-inch computer. 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
0: So sorry. Do they got any games on that phone?
13: They new on the monitor.
0: They've done a monitor.
13: Sure.
0: Good morning to Scott. Good morning to Bob and Laura. Appreciate you being here on Facebook. Brad is stopping in. Bob also here. Kaylee here in the studio. Thought I saw Dustin. I don't know if I'm trusting my eyes. I don't know if I saw Dustin or not. But yes, good morning to all of you. Thanks for being here. Oh, quad stroller, $45 or best offer. 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
0: 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Good morning, you're on Party Line.
1: Well, good morning.
0: How's it going? Is this the Border Wizard?
1: Not too. How are you today, my friend? I have not talked to you for a while.
0: Dude, I'm not doing too bad, and I got to ask you, how are things in Superior?
1: Well, not too bad. It's just another day of luxury, I guess.
0: Let me ask you, let me ask you this question. Did you get out to the game, the Superior game on Friday?
1: No, I did not get to that one, but I am going to the one Friday. We're playing Franklin.
0: Did you hear what Camden Boyles, the line that he put up during the game? He had 220 yards rushing and 24 tackles.
1: Yeah, he is going to be a bear to deal with this year.
0: Forgot to mention he scored two touchdowns. So 220 yards rushing, two touchdowns, and 24 tackles on defense.
1: Yeah, anybody that faces him this year, a lot of them have told me they're not going to want to deal with him because of he gets out of the pocket and he goes, there's no catching him. He's just like a torpedo.
0: It's going to be fun to watch that for sure. Hey, what you got for us today? Yeah.
1: Hey, I'm looking for two tickets to this weekend's game in Lincoln.
0: Okay.
1: If anybody's got two tickets, let me know. Call me at 402-705-8901.
0: 705-8901. Two tickets to the Ohio-Nebraska game in Lincoln.
1: Yes, my brother is wanting to go, so I told him I'd buy him and me a ticket to go to a game if I could find one.
0: All right. Now, I know we're going to talk on Friday, as we always do, but I got to ask you.
1: Nebraska's going to be 42. We're playing Ohio, which is a kind of like a high school football team. So I'm going to go ahead and just put it out there. It's going to be 42-14.
0: Okay, 42-14. The Border Wizard says it here first. Now, how about the year? What are we going to do during the year? What's the record?
1: We're going for about an 8-win season.
0: Okay, 8 wins. I'm with you because I think our floor is about 5-7, and our ceiling, I think, is 9-3. So anywhere in between there, we could fall. Not 8-4, I'd be happy with.
1: I'm saying I'm giving at least an 8, if not a 9-win season, and guaranteed we're going to one of the bigger bowl games this year.
0: All right, well, let me ask you this because we've got 5 games here, and Nebraska has to win one of them to win that 8 games. So you've got Indiana, Oregon, Washington, Ohio State, Iowa. Of those 5 games, which one do we win to win eight games? Because we're only losing 4.
1: We're gonna win Iowa.
0: Okay. All right.
1: We're gonna win Ohio State.
0: Okay.
1: And I can't remember. Is that Indiana game here or there?
0: It is here. It is here. Game number six. We could be 5-0 going into it.
1: Put a W on that one, too.
0: Jeez. All right. You heard it here first. The Border Wizard. 8 games we're going to win. We're going to play a big bowl game. Appreciate you calling in, buddy. He's got us beat in Indiana. They won the national championship last year, Bethany. That's a tall task.
13: I got another task.
0: Uh-oh.
13: Did you know his phone number?
0: I did not. Yes, 705-8901. Sorry.
13: Okay.
0: 402-705-8901 is the number to call.
13: Perfect.
0: We had somebody else text in something, Bethany. 402.
13: Are they selling or looking for?
0: They are selling.
13: Okay.
0: Somebody's got a 2006 Dodge Durango 5.7 liter engine. It does need work. They're asking $1,400 for it. They're asking you to text them too. Let me know when you're ready for the number.
13: Hold on.
0: Again, they're looking to sell. 2006 Dodge Durango 5.7 liter engine needs a little work. $1,400 is what they're asking. And the number to call is 402-762-5229. 762-5229.
13: Gotcha.
0: All right, we're going to take a break here. And we'll be back in just a minute. On Party Line on KHAS.
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0: And we're back, KHAS 926 Central, as we roll on during Party Line. Want to remind you, we got a Husker Sports, local sports. 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Pregame starts at 6. John Baylor on the call right here on KHAS Radio. And then Friday, here is your coverage for high school football on Friday in the area. We'll start statewide. News Channel Nebraska. Scotts Bluff at Norris at 6:45. We'll have that on our TV station, News Channel Nebraska. Hastings High taking on Gretna East in Gretna. 6 p.m. Central Nebraska Sports Report starts. And then 6:45 is the pregame. 7 p.m. the kickoff. Brandon Shanahan will be on the call there. Doug Duda on the call on 98.9 The Vibe, our sister station, for Minden at Wood River. Pregame at 6:30, kickoff at 7. ESPN and Kearney, we got two games for you. 3 o'clock. Oh, golly, Doug. God bless Doug. Doug's got a game to call at 3 o'clock and then a game to call at 7. At 3, he's in Gibbon for Ravenna at Gibbon. Pregame at 2:30, kickoff at 6. And then on ESPN Tri-Cities, you'll have at 7 o'clock, Kearney Catholic taking on Cozad. Randy will be on the call, 7 o'clock kickoff there. And then over on Kix, Scott on the call. 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Pregame at 6:45, kickoff at 7. 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Husker football pregame starts at 7 o'clock. It starts early for that hot game at 11 o'clock. High noon, all the action will be going on, but kickoff at 11 o'clock right here on KHAS. Husker volleyball continues Sunday. Nebraska taking on Missouri in Chicago. Pregame at 7, first serve at 8. 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And then next Thursday, New Mexico at Nebraska softball. Pregame at 5:30. First serve at 7, rather 6:30, right here on KHAS. There is your KHAS Radio family of network sports schedule. And that is a mouthful. My goodness. The breather. I'm going to need to take one, it feels like.
1: There's a lot of sports going on.
0: You went to the State Fair yesterday?
1: Yeah.
0: Now, what'd you get? What'd your food wipe?
1: Leon's,
0: now,
1: man.
0: What? You got the quesadilla?
1: I was going to get the crack quesadilla, but I decided on just getting, like, regular tacos.
0: Well, I'm going to tell you, if it's something named crack, I'd probably dodge that. That's not
1: Nah, you need that.
0: Yeah, but what'd you think?
1: Seasoned? Oh, my gosh, so good.
0: So good.
1: I was disappointed I didn't have, like, a fork or anything, so I had all this leftover steak.
0: Oh,
1: and
0: no.
1: I could have just funneled it away, but
0: it's like God didn't give you five fingers to, like,
1: I know,
0: like a claw, like a little bird.
1: I probably should have.
0: 462-2511. Our phone lines are open.
1: I don't want to be a barbarian though. And it was so hot out. There is nothing worse than eating good food, but then like sweating your tail off. You know what I mean? Like you're trying to enjoy the food, but maybe I just have sensory issues.
0: No, I'm with you, dude. Trust me, I'm with you.
1: Yeah.
0: It's even worse when like you're sweaty and your shirt is completely soaked.
1: Yeah.
0: Like you could like wring it out. Yeah.
1: I could feel like my forehead was just like soaked. And every time I was trying to talk to people, I was like, huh, yeah.
0: Oh, man.
1: Trying to be nice.
0: Fun
1: but
0: stuff.
1: Yeah.
0: Ugh, indeed. The reason I asked, you went to the fair, because I went to the fair on Friday.
1: Yeah.
0: And I'm going to go back this Friday. And I noticed some things. There's a lot of different types of people you see at the fair. I saw the dad stuck lugging around an oversized stuffed SpongeBob.
1: I see it. I saw a few of those.
0: Mm-hmm. Crying child holding a bag of dead goldfish. It's also on the list. How about a dude with a mullet proudly embracing his Lynyrd Skynyrd mirror sign? Yeah, Skynyrd.
1: I don't know if I've seen mullets, but I saw like those 80s stashes.
0: Oh, what is it with the younger generation doing that, dude?
1: I don't know. They're doing that like side haircut, and then they got the stash and the sunglasses.
0: It's the cop haircut.
1: Yeah,
0: from the 80s and 90s, dude. Like if
1: and
0: you
1: the
0: had
1: cop
0: that,
1: stash.
0: It's also a different kind of haircut. I can't see on the radio, but
1: yeah, I don't mess with that.
0: No, yeah. Hey, how about this one? I saw mom licking her thumb to wipe off melted chocolate from her kid's face.
1: And did you see that?
0: It reminded me because as soon as I saw it, I smelled my mother's thumb, like. Yeah.
1: The saliva.
0: Gross. Yep. Oh, man. And then there was an overweight person. Oh, wait. No, that was just me.
1: Oh, my gosh.
0: On a rascal scooter, licking their corn dog.
1: When I was out there, I probably still had like an hour left to be out there. And I heard a lady walk past me and she goes, "Oh, it's time for a shower and some jammies." And I'm like, "Yeah, yeah it is. I want to go home already.
0: I want my jammies. Mommy, please."
1: It's supposed to stay another hour.
0: All right, we talk about the e-scooters, the kids.
1: Oh, e-bikes?
0: E-bikes and stuff like that.
1: Yeah.
0: We don't get to see this much here in town because we don't have, I mean, if you're downtown, you do, I guess, a little bit. We don't have a lot of people, pedestrians, a lot of walkers.
1: Yeah.
0: But people that cross streets, especially in like Omaha, Lincoln, you'll see people crossing the street with their hand up in their head in their phone. You ever seen
1: that's
0: that?
1: That's brave.
0: Very dangerous, yes. Well, Italy is considering outlawing texting and crosswalks starting next month. The government's proposing fines around $90 if you're caught looking at your phone while using a crosswalk. So it's not just texting.
1: Jeez.
0: The measure will not apply to pedestrians using earphones or hand-free devices. But here's my thing. Is banning staring at your phone going to stop it? Well, I mean, we banned murder and other things, and that hasn't really stopped it either, too.
1: It's not going to stop it.
0: Not that we shouldn't have those laws for the record, but I'm just saying it's not going to stop
1: something. I just say survival of the fittest. If you don't have enough survival instincts to kick in and think, okay, maybe I should pay attention to the road while I'm crossing,
0: you think you're strong? You think you can handle going on face-to-face with a 2,000-pound vehicle? Well, go at it, Jerry.
1: Yeah, survival of the fittest.
0: There you go. All right. They say the goal is to keep the people's heads up and aware of their surroundings and for everybody's safety. And because it's just so much easier not having to clean up all that stuff that just spilled on my arm from that lady that got hit by a bus.
1: What? Oh, my gosh. What's it like to not have anxiety when you're crossing Burlington? I saw a guy just straight up crossing the street, and there were cars coming at him, and he was just taking his time walking. I'm like, so you have no anxiety, do you?
0: No anxiety. And you can't do that at all.
1: What's that like?
0: When I came here, we were downtown, and I was using the crosswalks, like it changes to walk. You walk. People are like, no, we're in Hastings. You don't have to do that anymore. Like, you can tell you're not from here. You're not like you. I'm like, I don't care that it's a one way. I don't care that I can see there's no cars coming. I know the first time that I put my foot out there. I'm kidding, of course, but you know, just always be careful.
1: It depends. If it's completely clear and it's like that time of day where no one's out, I'm not gonna lie. I do be walking. But if there's more than like three cars out on the road, I'm not risking that. I'm good. I'll just wait.
0: Okay. Do you hear Dolly Parton's estate is bringing Dolly Fest, a celebration of a lifetime of Nashville and London next year?
1: Yeah.
0: Yes. Going to be a music festival, two consecutive weekends, one here in the States and one across the pond. Dolly originally planned Dolly Fest as part of her 80th birthday celebration. She was set to host and perform, but had to take a step back due to health concerns and challenges. Her longtime manager said the venue was booked and an announcement was ready to go. Quote, Dolly, what Dolly started, we will ensure is brought to life. As part of the traditional memorial goes, it's not something Dolly wanted. This is something that is authentic to her and something that artists and fans around the world can participate in while also giving everybody time to grieve and plan. Details haven't been shared yet, like dates or ticket information. Even the lineup hasn't been shared, but in other Dolly news, Bethany, the Tennessee Volunteers, the football team, will honor all their football season along with special orange butterfly stickers on their helmets and by losing all the games.
1: Oh, my gosh.
0: Yes.
1: Have you seen Dolly's last video that she made?
0: No, I didn't.
1: She was very, like, hush-hush about her health.
0: Yeah, you could tell.
1: But she, like, she put some clues in there. She said, my butterfly wings are getting a little tired.
0: Yeah.
1: That's all she said.
0: Yeah.
1: Rest in peace.
0: God bless her. Hey, Scott says people in Lincoln just walk in the crosswalk even when they don't have the signal to go. That's so silly to me. I don't know. Man, I can't speak for the entire town or for full generations or anything like that, but I've seen some things, and I just don't ever want that to happen. So let's just got to be careful out there. All right. Back to Party Line's mailbag. Did we get to the Philip Margolin books?
1: We are at the Vintage Woodwork Bench.
0: So not quite yet. Yeah. Vintage Woodwork Bench. It's $150. They've also got an old wooden cupboard refurbished made of pine wood. Missing drawer. I thought I'd listen to this one. $150 and a 1947 Studebaker business. Just the coupe body, not the drivetrain, not the engine. They're asking $2,000. Clean Nebraska title on it. 308-750-4521 in Scotia. Good friend of the show. 308-750-4521. Paperback books, they've got a bunch of them. 72 of them are James Patterson books. 28 are James Clancy. Tom Clancy, that is. It's his brother. Much, much less famous. Vince Flynn, they've also got some books there. Philip Margolin. And then 150 Western books, 751, various types there. 751-2171, 751-2171. Were you a big book reader as a kid?
1: Not unless it had pictures in it.
0: You were anime.
1: Yeah.
0: Because you were, because you're an artist.
1: Yeah.
0: Oh, yeah.
1: I liked the comics and stuff. It kept me more engaged.
0: I can't lie to you. I also didn't get into, the only books I loved reading as a kid were history books, sports and history. Sports and history.
1: The only books I got into reading, which actually makes a lot of sense now as an adult, was Goosebumps. Those were the only books without pictures that could keep my attention span.
0: I can dig it.
1: Yeah.
0: Somebody selling a three-person blow-up hot tub asking $25 and a two-gallon butter churn for $1.25, $125. 469-1032, 469-1032. 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
0: That is the number to call. 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Also, various jigsaw puzzles at 756-3006, 756-3006. Brand new barbed wire spools, three of them, and two batteries for a Craftsman Sawzall or a drill. 469-5598. 469-5598 is the number to call. You know what I was just thinking about right now?
1: What are you thinking about?
0: Wings, 50-cent wings from DAV tomorrow.
1: Wait, isn't that on Tuesdays or is that on Wednesdays?
0: I'm pretty sure it's Wednesday.
1: Oh.
0: If it's on Tuesday, you're about to make my whole day.
1: Might be Wednesday.
0: Let me search it. Let me search it.
1: In the meantime, we got two leather coats. One is long and the other one is short. They're plus sizes. They're $10 each. And they've also got a 10 plastic file totes for $8 a piece. An ottoman that's brown in color that measures 59 by 59 square. $50 for that. A desk for $20. Overstuffed Napa recliner for $10. A Ninja grill for $75. Big Boss air fryer that fits 16 quarts. That's a turkey for $50. Also a maroon crock pot for $20. Give them a call at 402-705-1529. 705-1529.
0: I was wrong.
1: It's
0: 75-cent wings. I was wrong.
1: Well, maybe they were 50-cent.
0: Listen, I remember when chicken went up a few years ago.
1: Yeah.
0: And like chicken wings, if you wanted to get 12 of them, it was like $20, dude. Like anywhere you went. Like it's changed now a little bit, but it was crazy.
1: Was it like 25 now?
0: No. You can go to, so DAV on Wednesdays, they've got 75-cent wings. They've got $7.50 boneless half pounds.
1: Ooh.
0: As well. So, listen, I've been up there and I've had their wings. They're good.
1: I don't think I've had an opportunity to get up to the DAV yet.
0: It's good stuff. It was voted best wings in Hastings.
1: I know.
0: I mean, listen,
1: I'm missing out, apparently.
0: Have you gotten down to eat the Tank's Pizza yet?
1: Not in person, but they were nice enough to bring it out to the office. And man, I think I had like four slices that day. I think I had more slices than you did.
0: You did. I'm kidding.
1: I don't know. I seriously did.
0: It was so good that it was that. I think it was the cheeseburger pizza, but bacon cheeseburger.
1: Oh, yeah. And whatever else they brought. It was delicious.
0: Dude, the piles were like stacked high.
1: I know. I wish I had an extra stomach. I could have eaten the whole pizza.
0: If only you were a cow. I don't know how many stomachs they have.
1: I am spiritually.
0: Same. It feels like. Gee, I saw a video of Vine or something of somebody handing a cow a full piece of pepperoni pizza and it just
1: that's how I feel lately.
0: just chudding it around there. I totally just turned that into
1: what did you just say?
0: I just said chudding it. I meant like
1: bro, that is not what that means.
0: I know that's all it means.
1: That is not what that means at all.
0: Oh man, good times.
1: I can't say anything more than that.
0: That's all right.
1: We got a Troy built riding lawnmower. Save us. 42-inch deck. It's got a bad motor for $100. 402-984-6433. 402-984-6433. Do not ask your grandchildren what chud means.
0: Oh, man. I mean, was I thinking of a different word?
1: Yes. I would almost guarantee
0: it. I was thinking of cud. Cud. C-U-D. Cud is a small lump of semi-digested plant matter regurgitated by ruminants like cows or sheep. So they'll swallow it and regurgitate it back up and then chew it more. they're chewing their cud.
1: That's like, disgusting.
0: You ever see a cow just... From what I understand, I'm pretty sure.
1: So they like vomit a little bit.
0: If you're a rancher out there,
1: swallow it,
0: and you can give us any kind of information on cattle, these city folks can't tell you. Please let us know.
1: That is nasty.
0: I'm pretty sure that's what happens. Pretty sure that's what happens. Which is a little different than, you know, birds when they're feeding their baby birds. Into their baby mouth. You ever see the Jim Carrey?
1: What about Jim Carrey?
0: Ace Ventura. I think it was the second one when he's climbing up to the, he's in Tibet. He's climbing the mountain.
1: Yeah.
0: And he's climbing the mountain, and he gets there, and he sees these birds in a nest, and he's like, oh, they're hungry. The mom is gone, so he's just like, vomits into their mouth to feed the birds.
1: I'm pretty sure that, you know how, like, if you touch a baby bird, the mama's probably not going to accept them. I feel like vomiting on her children, is she's not going to accept them either.
0: Well, it wasn't like, anyway, all right, yeah, you get it.
1: Disgusting.
0: So silly. Good morning, you're on Party Line.
2: Yes, I'm looking for a coffee pot, automatic coffee pot, and a digital scale, bathroom scale, 402-460-8081.
0: All right, we'll get it listed for you, 460-8081. 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As the music gets sad.
1: That's how I feel when I look at a scale.
0: This is the music that starts when I look at the pizza box and realize there's only a single slice left, and I'm going to make my family sad because I'm going to eat it.
1: Nah, don't feel guilty.
0: I know.
1: First come, first serve.
0: I'm telling you. We started buying the, Lindsay buys from Walmart specifically, the pizzas they have, the store brand frozen pizzas.
1: Oh, yeah, we used to get those.
0: The kids love the ones with the stuffed crust.
1: Yeah,
0: it's like
1: stuffed crust.
0: The fakest cheese ever.
1: Yeah, it is.
0: Yeah.
1: But...
0: And if it's cold, it's gross. But if it's warm, it tastes pretty good.
1: Stuffed crust reminds me of like the old school pizza.
0: Oh, yeah.
1: Right before.
0: What were those Bosco? The Bosco sticks. That's
1: yeah.
0: What the stuffed crust reminds me of.
1: We would get Bosco sticks too.
0: Yeah. They were good. We started getting Bosco sticks like my junior, senior year of high school. We didn't get them earlier. And like throughout the 90s when I was in school, we didn't have them.
1: I don't think we had them until we got to middle school. I'm pretty sure we didn't have them in elementary school, but I could be wrong.
0: Okay. Okay.
1: Block those ears out.
0: You gotta do what you gotta do. You know what I mean? All right. Do you know where we left off?
1: I think we're at two metal detectors.
0: Okay, we've got two of them for sale. One's got a rechargeable battery. The other is doesn't. The one with the rechargeable battery, they're asking $450. The other is a Garrett 200 for $150. 984-4375. 984-4375 is the number to call. But... Laura said, Brandon, that is not something I wanted to hear while I was eating my biscuits.
1: Oh, yeah.
0: Well, you know.
1: I wouldn't want to hear that either.
0: What are you going to do? Two lawnmowers. They're Toros. Self-prepared rear baggers. $80 for the pair. Give our good buddy, is it Steve? Was it Rick? I can't remember.
1: I'm not as good with names as you are.
0: He's gonna be so mad at me when he calls in next time. $80 for the pair. 469-4529. Steve. Is it Rick? Nah, I can't remember. I think it's
1: Steve. See, this is what happens when you try to go overboard.
0: And I'm going to be thinking about this for the rest of the day or until the next time he calls in, and I'm going to apologize to him and everything. This is what's going to be like taking over my life.
1: Goodness.
0: Now. Car Sensi's for sale. Tupperware also for sale. 308-206-0255. 308-206-0255. How about a women's Dell bicycle? Brand new. $50. 463-2584. 463-2584 is the number to call. And we also have what folks are looking for.
3: Oh, would you look at this? Oh, would you look at that? A flip phone. They still make those things? Oh, look at it.
4: Yeah, well, I'm flipping out over it myself.
3: Okay, good. Keep flipping. Oh, would you look at this?
0: Good morning. You're on Party Line.
5: Hey, Brandon. How you doing?
0: Don, doing good, buddy.
5: I'm still looking for that Y-pipe for a... What I have is a 2002 Jeep Liberty, and somebody cut the
0: catalytic converter?
5: Catalytic off, and they tried to piece it together, and it didn't work, and it's throwing a bunch of codes. I'd pay $200-$300 for a white pipe with catalytics on. To back to the muffler. If anybody's got one, I'm going to make a decision today. I've had some bought in Omaha, but they haven't called back or even messaged back. So 469-7134.
0: 469-7134 is the number to call.
5: Thank you.
0: Appreciate you calling in, buddy. We'll get it listed for you. KHAS. Back on the show, 946 Central. And somebody's looking for a 2010 SUV with four-wheel drive at 469-3496. 469-3496. Somebody else looking for a heavy-duty VA Walker, call or text 308-627-3583. 308-627-3583. And somebody else is in search of an incandescent light bulbs, 100-watt or 75-watt, 432-7436. 432-7436. Somebody else in search of, as Don called in and said, he's got a Jeep Liberty. He's looking for a 2002 or 2003 for parts, specifically that Y-pipe with a catalytic converter all the way back to the muffler. 3.7 liter engine, 469-7134. 469-7134. Somebody else looking for harvest help, semi-truck driver with experience at 469-4345. 469-4345.
1: We got someone else looking for a Sensi dealer. If you are that, or you

0: zero turn toy lawnmower. It's a toy. It's a zero turn lawnmower for a kid. 705-2286. 705-2286. Somebody else hunting around for some wild plums. 469-7673. 469?
1: Oh, 460.
0: Excuse me. 460-7673. 460-7673. Chad says, wait, we've talked about the best school lunch. Why not talk about the worst? Mine would have been the fish stick stimulator things.
1: Yeah.
0: Morris says, oh, man. We had the hot dogs with the sauerkraut on the side. I love the sauerkraut, but not the schools. What? Okay. She said the fish sticks were disgusting. Now I'm sitting here trying to remember besides that, what was the worst school lunch? I can't remember. I remember we had a pile of potatoes, and I loved and hated this because it was such a gloopy, gloppy mess. It was mashed potatoes with cream of turkey. So it was just cream gravy with chopped up turkey that's been cooked, and soft turkey, of course. And it was delicious.
1: It doesn't sound too bad.
0: Tasty and salty, but it didn't look good. And it wasn't the mouthfeel wasn't the greatest. You know what I mean? Texture was weird. But when you're a kid, it's better than nothing.
1: Yeah.
0: So I loved the California burgers. And you know why? I don't know if you guys had those, but we didn't know more. They called them California burgers because they were made with soy. They weren't. I don't know if they had any beef in them, but they were soy burgers.
1: I'm pretty sure we had soy burgers too. I think that would have probably been the worst meal at school.
0: Yeah.
1: Because they were like soggy.
0: Got to cover it with ketchup and mustard and like pickles and everything else just to forget that you're eating shoe leather, it feels like.
1: I don't know. I'd take one bite and be like, that's it for me.
0: I'm done. I don't want any more of this. Good morning. You're on Party Line.
2: Hey, Brandon.
0: Hey, how's it going, Ron?
2: Not too bad. Hey, I enjoyed your story on the Huskers earlier.
0: Yeah.
2: You're talking before my time, so I didn't live that era, so I already enjoyed that.
0: Yeah, that's a fun one. We've all heard of the Four Horsemen and how they came here, but when you think about it that way, it's kind of puts it into perspective. I mean, we all been down to Lincoln Memorial Stadium, but when you get down there, you don't think, hey, the Four Horsemen played here twice and lost.
2: Yep. I mean, you everybody knows about the story of the Four Horsemen, but I did not realize that we had done them in twice. I mean, that's of course that would be before my time, but that was old football.
0: Yes, sir. Yes, sir, indeed.
2: I enjoyed your story this morning.
0: I really did.
2: That was good. So I was looking at our schedule, you know, Ohio, Bowling Green, North Dakota. I mean, back in the day I thought, you know, my good, what a wimpy schedule. And, you know, but now I'm not so sure. we're not as good as we used to be.
0: Yeah. No, I look at that same schedule that just like you did, and I'm like, yeah, if it was 97, we'd be looking at this thinking,
2: spanking your sister.
0: Yeah, that's not fun. But
2: and it would be a real young sister, too, because some of these sisters are pretty good ballplayers.
0: It's true. But I'll tell you this, too. I think, you know, I don't know if we've spoken about this or not, Ron, but I feel like with NIL, with the way that the rosters have changed, and if you look at the depth chart that was released just yesterday, I believe, that offensive line is completely retooled. I don't think there's a person that's starting this year that was on the roster 2 years ago. I may be wrong on that, but I mean, it's just completely flopped. And so the flip flop to where one side to the next. And so this soft schedule leading up to Indiana, five games that we could and probably should win, man, I hope we start 5-0, because if we don't, it's going to be questionable.
2: Well, I mean, these are, you know, you got, I mean, they're big boys playing a big boy game, but they're still kids.
0: Yeah. Yes.
2: And I don't like just being able to transfer out just because the coach called me aside and told me I should play this or do this a little bit better, and I didn't like it, so I'm going somewhere else. I think that's the stupidest thing in the world, and they can keep bouncing around, and it hurts the schools too.
0: I've always been going back.
2: They're just temperamental little boys, you know,
0: right.
2: And you got to treat them like that. But then all of a sudden they say, well, hell, I ain't playing here no more. I'm going someplace else because maybe they'll treat me better.
0: I think you hit it.
2: I think you hit it
0: on the head, because going back 20 years, I was always a fan of paying the players. I thought the setup that the players didn't get played and that they were student athletes and that they weren't getting paid for the work they were doing and potentially putting their lives on the line, I didn't like that. That was un-American to me. But to your point, Ron, these kids don't know what to do with six figures. They don't know what to do with this kind of fame.
2: No.
0: It's scary.
2: Nope, I always said, and here's nothing against the African American, but you know, a lot of these young kids, they grew up in a ghetto type area where they did sports or they did drugs or they were in a gang, and you got to get

0: give these kids credit for becoming hellacious athletes, but when they get to college and then they go to the pros and you start talking big bucks, they didn't grow up understanding the money thing. And the worst thing was, I always said I wished every one of them that I could get with them and say, that first $1 million you can't touch.
1: Yeah. To be sure.
0: You got to put that away. Put that away. It's got to be someplace where it's got to be locked up for 20 years until you're mature and out of this, because your career's not going to last that long, and then they're going to forget about you.
1: I think back to when I was 18, 19, 20. What would I have done with, heck, $10,000, much less $100,000 or more?
0: I told my boys, I said, you know, when I was 17, your grandpa was not a real smart man. And I said, you know, about 2 or 3 years passed, and I got to be 21, and I had a job and got married, and a little later started a family. I thought, God, he's a whole lot smarter than he used to be. I wonder what he did.
1: Hmm.
0: So I says, when you're 16 and 17, just let me go through my stages where I'm not real smart.
1: Yeah.
0: Someday I'll wise up, because when you're 16, 17, you know it all.
1: Oh man, isn't that the truth?
0: And we didn't know it all. We weren't real smart at that point.
1: To your point, man, there's just some folks that you know everything, and you got to just learn the hard way, you know.
0: Yep.
1: So, Ron, always good to catch up with you, buddy.
0: Off the soapbox and let you get back to work.
1: You're good, my friend. Always good to chat with you. We'll get that listed, or not that listed for you, but appreciate calling in and appreciate the kind words about the Notre Dame and Nebraska games from the 1922 and 1923. We'll take our final break of the hour. We're a little late, Bethany. It's my fault, of course, but we'll be back with some fun on KHAS. 104.1, 12:30 a.m.
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0: And we're back, KHAS 957 Central, 104.1, 1230 AM. Gotta say a big thank you to you for listening in and being a part of what we do every single weekday at 8 o'clock here on Party Line. That includes Factor Bullcrap, brought to you by Big G Ace. It includes local sports with Brandon Shanahan, our daily interview of the day, Nebraska Ag News, of course, from Brownfield, our daily consumer radio report, the Front Porch Report. We started all off with that. And it includes the mailbag and your calls and your texts and your answers on Facebook and taking part on Facebook. It also includes some sponsors that we'd like to say thank you to today.
1: Yes, if my computer would cooperate, please. 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
0: And thank you for taking part in what we do. We're going to say adieu to you, but tell you to get on out to the Nebraska State Fair. 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Hope to see you down there. 104.1, 1230 AM, KHAS. Bethany, hope you have a good day.
1: You too. Thanks for having me.
0: And we will see you tomorrow at 8 o'clock right here on KHAS Radio. 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
3: ABC News, I'm Sherry Preston. The jury in the Lindsey Clancy murder trial has told the judge in Plymouth, Massachusetts, that they cannot reach a unanimous verdict. The judge, acknowledging it is a difficult task, sent them back to deliberate some more. Clancy admits that she killed her three young children, but her defense argues she should not be held criminally responsible because she was suffering from postpartum psychosis at the time. Rescue efforts continue in Nepal as the families of some of the thousands still missing are hearing from relatives about what happened.
4: My sister-in-law and the nephew, they said like they've never seen anything like that before. She came home and cried and said, I'm sorry, but she said the entire town is underwater.
3: There's one person still missing in flooding in the Grand Canyon. Two people were killed there. The Secretary of the Army stepping down last night, Dan Driscoll, reportedly faced tension with Defense Secretary Pete Hegseth over recent Army firings. This is ABC News. It's happening more and more all over the country. Condo owners say their homeowners association fees are skyrocketing due to higher insurance premiums blamed on extreme weather and natural disaster. An example from ABC's Hannah Batah.
5: Beverly Albright and her neighbors in San Clemente, California, are fighting back after their homeowners association slapped them each with a $26,000 emergency assessment on their condos, all to pay for a roof project.
6: The board's response is to take out a loan or take out equity of your house or dip into your retirement.
5: 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Condo owners now struggling to figure out where to find the money.
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0: It's David Bowie. It's Fame. It's KHAS Radio. It's the first day of September. It's also Debate Tuesday at the Nebraska State Fair with News Channel Nebraska. That's right. Tonight's on the stage at the Event Center at the State Fair. The candidates that are asking for your vote in November to the U.S. Senate seat for Nebraska. Dan Osborne and Pete Ricketts on stage answering questions. It's on News Channel Nebraska Television. Questions from News Channel Nebraska, as well as the Omaha World Herald, the Nebraska Examiner, and the Flatwater Free Press. They will be also answering questions submitted by you, the News Channel Nebraska viewer. 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It's going to be everywhere. The News Channel Nebraska Senate debate tonight from the Nebraska State Fair. Important so that you know where the candidates stand. It's all part of the democratic process. It's KHAS.
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10: Here's your Hastings weather forecast on KHAS. Sunshine mixed with clouds at times today, with daytime highs approaching 95. Winds out of the south, 5 to 10 miles per hour. Partly cloudy skies again tonight. Slight chance of thunderstorms. Lows dip down to about 70. Get the extended forecast, along with local news, sports, and more, anytime at khasradio.com. I'm staff meteorologist Laura Lockwood.

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0: It's a beautiful day. It's you two, KHAS Radio. It's a hot day. Well, going to be. First day of September is going to feel a little more like a July day, at least in my book. Mid-90s for temperatures today and really throughout the rest of the week. So summer may be on its way out, but Mother Nature never got that idea. Slight chance of showers and thunderstorms maybe in the late evening into the overnight hours. Not looking like we're going to get too much, but, you know, it's Nebraska. It's feeling like summertime, so there's a chance hanging out there. It's KHAS. I'm Brad Beam with you. Glad to be here. Music on the way in a couple of minutes. Billy Idol, Captain Antoniel, Madonna, and more.
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2: 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Voted for Hillary, that's a

0: hear more, visit Dan.Democrat. That's Dan.Democrat. 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
1: Michael, what's that noise?
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Bob Welch, Ebony Eyes, KHAS Radio, about a quarter till 11 on this Tuesday morning. Hey, I'm Brad Beam. A lot of sports on the schedule. Husker volleyball tomorrow, pregame at 6, first serve at 7 here on KHAS, your home for the Huskers. Big Red Volleyball with just an incredible start to the season. South Dakota State, let's hope that that's not too tall of a task. You beat the number 2 team in the nation. Let's hope that South Dakota State can be dispatched quickly. Nothing against South Dakota State, but, you know, I think we are all Husker fans more than South Dakota State fans. Pre-game again tomorrow, 6, first serve at 7 for Husker Volleyball. On Friday, high school football back on the airwaves. We start our Friday nights with the Central Nebraska Sports Report. It's where Brandon Shanahan talks about not just the few Hastings football teams, but sports all over Central Nebraska, as the name would imply. That's at 6. Pre-game at 6:45 for a 7 o'clock kickoff. Hastings High at Gretna East. So the Tigers traveling over to the Metro. 7 o'clock kickoff tonight, this week, Friday night, on KHAS. On ESPN Tri-Cities, it's going to be Adams Central at Central City for a 7 o'clock kickoff. Both Hastings and Adams Central on the road. So if you're not going to Central City for the Patriot game, you can listen. Pre-game 6:45, kickoff at 7 p.m. for high school football. The Patriots on ESPN Tri-Cities. And then on Saturday, a little thing called Husker football. Have you heard of it? Nebraska and Ohio. It's an 11 a.m. kickoff. That means pre-game festivities begin early in the morning. Have a cup of coffee and listen to Husker pregame starting at 7 on KHAS Radio. Sunday, Nebraska volleyball back against Missouri for an 8 p.m. match. So, 2 Husker volleyball, 1 Husker football, and a couple of high school football games on the sports broadcast schedule this week. I know it sounds like it's a lot, but why not?

0: corn is up 6 at 543.5. March is 5.5 higher at 557.75. Cattle are lower, waiting for direct business to get better defined. October lives down $1.55 at 211.12, and October feeders are down $3.47 at 313.55. And hogs are down with some questions about demand. October's 42 lower at 83.25. December's down 32 at 73.82. Brownfield.
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7: Here's a question bound to spark a lively discussion. 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We'll discuss on the Old Farmer's Almanac Radio Report. 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Boxing champ Rocky Marciano was born on this day, and the wreckage of the Titanic was found in the North Atlantic on this day in 1985. At what age does one become a senior citizen? As life expectancies increase, there is discussion about rethinking the traditional threshold of 65. Even as many retailers, restaurants, and insurance companies offer senior discounts beginning at 55, surveys of baby boomers have found that many approaching 65 feel that old age begins around 75 or older. It's a good time to remember some wisdom attributed to the American financier Bernard Baruch. Old age, he said, is always 15 years older than I am. That's the Old Farmer's Almanac Radio Report. 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
8: Here's your Hastings weather forecast on KHAS. Sunshine mixed with clouds at times today, with daytime highs approaching 95. Winds out of the south, 5 to 10 miles per hour. Partly cloudy skies again tonight. Slight chance of thunderstorms. Lows dip down to about 70. Get the extended forecast, along with local news, sports, and more, anytime at khasradio.com. I'm staff meteorologist Laura Lockwood.

0: Lido Shuffle, Boz Skaggs on KHAS. We're all just trying to get through, move on to the next thing. Hey, I'm Brad Beam. Sunny skies outside on our way to the mid-90s full weather forecast in just a couple of minutes. First day of September. We'll just go ahead and classify it as a scorcher. Not the hottest day that we've had, not by a long shot, not the most humid either, but certainly warm enough to be out at the Nebraska State Fair. If you're going to be at the fair, it's got to be hot. I think that's a rule somewhere. We'll talk about one of the things happening at the Nebraska State Fair. Very important that you know about it. Coming up here in a little bit on KHAS and a full weather forecast right around the corner.
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10: Here's your Hastings weather forecast on KHAS. Sunshine mixed with clouds at times today, with daytime highs approaching 95. Winds out of the south, 5 to 10 miles per hour. Partly cloudy skies again tonight. Slight chance of thunderstorms. Lows dip down to about 70. Get the extended forecast, along with local news, sports, and more, anytime at KHASradio.com. I'm staff meteorologist Laura Lockwood.
0: Lots of sunshine in and around central Nebraska and here at the KHAS radio studios. We continue to have the temperature on the increase. Winds generally pretty light. 81 right now. 85 is what it feels like with the heat index at KHAS radio.

0: Huey Lewis, hip to be square on KHAS Radio. Hey, I'm Brad Beam. I think it's hip to be informed, hip to be a voter, hip to be in the know with what's happening. I know politics isn't the most fun thing ever, but when you go to vote in November, you need to make sure that you know who you're voting for and that who you're voting for, their ideas about the future align with what you want. That's why News Channel Nebraska is hosting a Senate debate happening today. The actual debate is taking place at the Nebraska State Fair, but I do believe that all the tickets for in-person viewing are sold out. So at this point, you gotta watch it on News Channel Nebraska Television. 6 o'clock, it's a debate. It's an hour long. It is very structured. Dave Greek from News Channel Nebraska is the moderator. He has the ability to make sure that the candidates are following the rules that they agreed to, being respectful, and all the things like that. And it's not just News Channel Nebraska asking questions. In addition to Casey Wannenberg from News Channel Nebraska, the Flatwater Free Press, the Nebraska Examiner, and the Omaha World Herald will each have a media member on the panel to ask questions to the candidates, and also some questions that come from you. Questions submitted by News Channel Nebraska viewers. So it's an hour-long debate tonight. It's an hour to be informed at the Nebraska State Fair. Pete Ricketts, Dan Osborne, in the only debate of the election season. It's been 8 years since there has been a televised statewide debate. News Channel Nebraska has it tonight, 6 o'clock on News Channel Nebraska and everywhere that you can watch NCN streaming on Facebook, on your apps, on your phone and your computer, on your TV, on Charter Spectrum Channel 99, on Allo, or on Dish Network Channel 30. Wherever you can watch News Channel Nebraska, that's where you see the debate tonight. It is an important thing for Nebraska, for democracy. 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
1: Calls on Congress for ag labor reform intensify. I'm Nicole Hasliff with Managing for Profit on Brownfield. Sherry Bunting is the policy advisor for the American Dairy Coalition. She says there's still hope the bipartisan Securing Ag Workforce Act can pass through Congress by the end of the year.
2: If our farmers can't be successful, then we're going to import more and more food. We had an agricultural trade deficit for several years after not having one for a very long time. Now that gap is narrowing according to the statistics for 2025, but we've seen some of the issues with some of the food coming from other countries. And not to disparage that, but to say, do we want to support American farms and American farmers and American food? I think acknowledging the realities of the workforce that they need and the workforce that they should be able to, in an accountable system, have access to if local recruitment fails is a very reasonable request of Congress. Cows don't have a season, and H-2A doesn't mean they can bypass local workers. They still have to meet the criteria to have actually tried to solve this from the local labor pool before they can even access it. And there are limits to it. It's not an endless amount of workers that can come here. So I just think we need to bring this back down to common sense and take the rhetoric out and think about American food and American farms.
1: She tells Brownfield lawmakers need to actually read the bill.
2: I know the Trump administration did make some changes to allow a temporary worker H-2A status to apply to dairy, but they still have to show a seasonal need. Like, why do they need these employees for this specific amount of time versus an employee that would be working on, you know, a year-round basis? What the Securing Agriculture's Workforce Act does is to allow those temporary H-2A certifications to be for up to 350 days. And then the employer would not have to renew their certificate for 3 years, but they would have to continually renew the annual employee for each of the 350-day segments. So we would still have those workers needing to return home, but it wouldn't be after 3 months or 6 months. It would be a longer period of time. And that 3-year certification gives the continuity of an employee who has developed those skills with animals, which are very important.
1: Recent research by Michigan State University found up to 20% of dairy farms across the Great Lakes region have had labor shortages since 2020.
2: Farmers that I've talked to, and I talk to a lot of them, have increased wages. They've increased benefits. It's not by any means just a cheap workforce that they're looking for. They're looking for good, reliable employees who want to do the job.
1: The legislation is supported by more than 550 national and state organizations. And Bunting says is still adding co-sponsors.
2: If we can get another 50 co-sponsors, that will make a big difference in how this bill moves forward. And I think right now it's up to farmers to be the ones to talk.
1: She says a recent federal court decision in California on the Department of Labor's adverse effect wage rate interim rule makes work by Congress even more important.
2: Our real heartfelt message here is to protect the middle, those multi-generational family farms who work alongside their workforce.
1: I'm Nicole Heslop with Managing for Profit on Brownfield.
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8: With Ag News on Brownfield. 100 years ago, the founders of Pioneer revolutionized farming with the commercialization of hybrid seed corn. 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A near record number of livestock exhibitors are participating in this year's Nebraska State Fair. Brownfield's Kellen Havikin has more from Grand Island.
9: Livestock manager Tyler Griffith says entries are up 11% in 4-H, 8% in open class, and 2% in FFA.
10: Youth just want to get involved. They want to keep showing livestock. And I feel like there's been a lot of new families jumping in and learning the ropes. I know that we have an increase in swine and beef.
9: He tells Brownfield the fair offers exhibitors an opportunity to share the story of agriculture.
10: Seeing these barns as open as possible, as well as our educational exhibits in the birthing pavilion and the milking parlor, those are super, super helpful for keeping everybody informed.
9: And Griffith says it helps educate consumers.
10: It connects them from their grocery store to their plate, but it also is nice for the exhibitor to see the people that don't know, and they're able to educate and explain what they do to the general public as they come through the barns.
9: From the Nebraska State Fair in Grand Island, I'm Kellen Havikin, for Brownfield.
8: Thanks, Kellen. The Farm Progress Show is this week near Boone, Iowa. Brownfield's Mark Doran Camp has a preview.
11: Farm Progress National Events Director Matt Youngman says conditions are fit for field demonstrations.
12: We broke into the field demo corn. That was coming out at 18.1% and 56-pound test weight. Nobody has a calibrated yield monitor yet, so I don't know exactly what it's yielding, but it's good, respectable corn for the field demonstrations, and the moisture's perfect.
11: In addition to harvest and tillage demos, he tells Brownfield there will be ride and drive opportunities.
12: And autonomous machines, and then the drone zone dedicated to a drone flight area.
11: Youngman says there will be several unveilings, including a new strip-till implement from Kuhn Krause. The Farm Progress Show runs Tuesday through Thursday. In Central Iowa, Mark Dorenkamp, Brownfield.
8: Thanks, Mark. With margins tight, a North Central Iowa farmer says keeping input costs in check is critical. Joe Roberts, who raises corn, beans, and cover crops in Belmont, says soil sampling plays a big part in his management decisions.
13: Making sure we know what's out there, using just what we need, and then also we split our nitrogen applications.
8: He tells Brownfield fertilizer prices are currently the highest he's ever experienced.
13: Luckily, I did come in at the high of corn prices in my farming career, so I've seen fertilizer kind of continue to increase, so I haven't had those low prices ever for fertilizer on my operation.
8: The USDA says unknown destinations bought nearly 160,000 tons of U.S. soybeans on Monday morning. Export sales are often reported as heading into an unknown destination to give buyers and sellers time to set delivery details. I'm Kara Hart for Brownfield.
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20: Here's your Hastings weather forecast on KHAS. Sunshine mixed with clouds at times today, with daytime highs approaching 95. Winds out of the south, 5 to 10 miles per hour. Partly cloudy skies again tonight. Slight chance of thunderstorms. Lows dip down to about 70. Get the extended forecast, along with local news, sports, and more, anytime at khasradio.com. I'm staff meteorologist Laura Lockwood.
0: 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Sunny skies and 83 at the KHAS Radio Studios just before the lunch hour. Feels closer to like 87. Heat index back into effect and not much air movement, not much of a wind to speak of. Just a warm summer day for the first day of September. KHAS. Brandon Shanahan has news and sports in the noon hour, but it's not quite noon yet. So that means it's Barry White time.

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1: ABC News, I'm Michelle Franzen. The jury in the Lindsey Clancy trial back deliberating, the judge telling them to stay the course even after they signaled they could not reach a verdict. Clancy is charged with the killing of her three children and says she suffered from postpartum psychosis. The jury must decide if she had criminal intent. Here's ABC's Karen Katursky.
2: They said they are unable to come to a unanimous decision, so it indicates the jury is stuck on what we don't know, but the judge gave them instructions to keep trying. We're not sure how long the judge will allow that to go on, but he said, I know it was a long trial. He encouraged them to follow their instructions and to keep deliberating.
1: Rescue efforts continuing in Nepal with more than 1,000 confirmed dead, 4,500 others missing from catastrophic glacial breakaway and flooding, including Americans. Tropical storm Edward is targeting the Gulf Coast, expected to make landfall later today along the Texas-Louisiana border. This is ABC News. President Trump's new policy on imported beef taking effect today, allowing millions of pounds of beef into the country at a reduced tariff rate.
3: The going rate for ground beef, according to federal figures, is $6.89 per pound on the American ranches where that meat comes from.
4: There's definitely a crisis when it comes to cattle right now.
3: Michigan cattle raiser Kevin Minney says that allowing cheaper imported beef into the market may eventually lower prices for consumers. But at the same time,
4: the overall herd size in the United States is the lowest that it's been since 1951.
3: And he says the imports may hamper efforts to grow that herd. Jim Ryan, ABC News.
1: New York City authorities say two people were stabbed, one fatally, in Times Square Monday. The suspect, identified as 49-year-old Pamela Cisneros, fatally shot by police after refusing, authorities say, to drop two knives. Police say that the attacker had a documented mental health history with the department in two incidents that dated back to both 2018 and 19. Michelle Franzen, ABC News.
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7: Here's your Hastings weather forecast on KHAS. A blend of clouds and sun today with daytime highs approaching 95. Winds out of the south, 5 to 10 miles per hour. Partly cloudy skies again tonight. Slight chance for storms. Lows dip down to about 70. Get the extended forecast, along with local news, sports, and more anytime at khasradio.com. I'm staff meteorologist Laura Lockwood. Currently, it's 82 degrees.
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12: 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Artists working to transform several downtown Hastings crosswalks are seeking public input through an upcoming virtual open house. Next spring, artists from Drift Mural Company will design and paint 19 crosswalks throughout downtown Hastings. The artists leading the project are asking residents to share ideas about what they would like the artwork to represent. The project is funded in part by a $100,000 grant from the Nebraska Arts Council and Nebraska Cultural Endowment. The initiative is focused on creating and enhancing public art projects throughout local communities. The virtual open house will be held at 5 p.m. today at Hastings City Hall. News Channel Nebraska will be broadcasting a debate between the two men vying to represent the state of Nebraska for the next 6 years in Washington, D.C. The U.S. Senate debate will feature incumbent Senator Pete Ricketts and independent challenger Dan Osborne. The two candidates will have an opportunity to address the crowd with a two-minute opening statement and a two-minute closing statement. In between, the two participants will field questions from a panel of Nebraska journalists. The debate will run between 6 and 7 p.m. tonight at the Big Iron Event Center at the Nebraska State Fair campus. The debate will be broadcast on News Channel Nebraska, online at newschannelnebraska.com, and on the NCN Facebook and YouTube page. A 40-year-old St. Laborie man is facing several charges after a crash in Merrick County that injured three students. Investigators say Jasper Shear ran a stop sign at Highway 30 and 3rd Road on August 1st and struck a Jeep carrying three teenagers. The 17-year-old driver suffered serious neurological injuries and was flown to an Omaha trauma center. The two juvenile passengers also suffered injuries. Authorities say Shear's blood alcohol level tested at .336. He is charged with three felony counts of DUI, causing serious bodily injury along with misdemeanor DUI and failure to yield. A Kearney man is heading to prison for a shooting that injured another man last summer. Court records show 31-year-old Jordan Ingram was sentenced to 2 years in prison for attempted second-degree assault and 2 years for terroristic threats. The sentences will run concurrently. The police say the shooting happened in July of 2025 during a fight at a party near Railroad Street and Avenue A. A 30-year-old Kearney man was shot in both legs and taken to the hospital with non-life-threatening injuries. As part of a plea agreement, firearm-related charges were dismissed. Ingram will also serve a one-year probation period after his prison sentence. Secretary of Agriculture Brooke Rollins was in Nebraska yesterday. She made a stop at the Nebraska State Fair with Senators Pete Ricketts and Deb Fischer. The trio addressed issues including affordability, beef prices, and wildfire recovery. During the hour-long conversation with fairgoers, Secretary Rollins spoke on Trump's recent decision to temporarily lift tariffs on foreign beef.
13: If we don't change the trajectory of American agriculture in this country, we will lose our freedom. And so finding that balance is what the president is working to do. All of those things comes at a really good time, and I think you'll see that herd being rebuilt.
12: After her time at the state fair, Rollins made the trip to Lincoln to meet with Governor Jim Pillen and speak with Nebraska ranchers. Three more people have been arraigned in a Lancaster County petition fraud case tied to proposed Lincoln ballot initiatives. 24-year-old Michael Smith, 28-year-old David Johnson, and 41-year-old Ryan McKinney each face multiple counts of false swearing to a circulator's affidavit. The case involves petitions seeking term limits and changes to those who can vote in Lincoln City elections. They are due back in court on September 30th. A new permanent tribute at the Nebraska State Fair is honoring both the country's upcoming 250th birthday and those who died in military service. The Nebraska State Fair unveiled the new statue at Fawner Park, calling it America's Great Gathering Place. Fair leaders say the display is meant to reflect the fair as a place where people from across the state can come together while also marking America's 250th anniversary. The statue was funded by donors and will remain on the fairgrounds permanently. Fair leaders are encouraging visitors to stop for photos with the new display and share them on social media. You can find more of today's news online at newschannelnebraska.com. For KHAS Radio, I'm Brandon Shanahan.
14: One of the services that I offer that is new to the area is that of a hip preservation program. So that involves a hip arthroscopy. A small surgery just involves a few poke holes. And with this, I can treat some pathology such as labral tears as well as hip impingement. I also offer typical joint replacements as well as treating athletic type injuries as well. I am Dr. Eric Heidman, and I am a proud member of the team at Hastings Orthopedics and Mary Lanning Healthcare.
12: For KHAS Radio, I'm Brandon Shanahan. It's a crosstown showdown on the volleyball court tonight as Adams Central is welcoming in the Hastings Tigers. Adams Central comes into the evening with a 3-1 record with wins over Sutton, Mendon, and Nebraska Christian, while falling in three sets to Amherst. Hastings comes in with a 1-2 record after starting their season with a 3-0 loss against York, bounced back against Schuyler to win 2-0, and a 2-0 loss against Lexington. The St. Cecilia softball team had a strong weekend with a 12-6 win over Central City, a 4-2 win over Douglas County West, and a 4-3 win over Class B Ralston. It's a busy week for the Hawkettes. They'll make the trip today to take on Centura before stepping up in class action to take on North Platte and Adams Central later this week. The dominant Hastings softball team is looking to keep their impressive start going against York today. The 7-1 Tigers include reigning KHAS and Scooters Coffee Player of the Week Ella Tinsman. Tinsman comes into the week with a .2 ERA from the circle, giving up just 5 hits and 1 earned run among 90 batters faced, and picked up 50 strikeouts along the way. Then at the plate, Tinsman is working with a .318 batting average with 7 hits, 5 of them going over the fence. The Tigers will see York tonight before taking on Bennington and Lincoln Northwest later this week. The Hastings College football team gets their season started this weekend as they make the trip to take on Dort. Last time the two teams squared off, it was a 31-26 win for Dort to spoil the Broncos' senior day. The Broncos are looking for their first win against Dort since 2015 after dropping 10 consecutive games to Dort. Kickoff is at 1 p.m. in Sioux Center, Iowa. It's finally game week for the Nebraska football team as they're gearing up for their season opener against Ohio on Saturday. In preparation, the Huskers released their first official depth chart of the season, and looks like heading into the season opener, there's very little separation between Isaiah Mosey, Makai Nelson, and Jamal Rule. Head football coach Matt Rule says all three are going to be a big part of Saturday's game and will need to step up when their number is called.
15: We have three backs that we feel like are all in that upper realm of playing, and so we'll play all of them. A lot of it has to do with this week, you know, which can be a little uncomfortable. Sometimes, you know, young players are like, if you could just get me into a rhythm. Well, Emmett went out and played the other night in the preseason game, right? It's not about getting into a rhythm. First play better be a flashy play.
12: Kickoff from Memorial Stadium is at 11 a.m. on Saturday. 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
19: Hastings, Nebraska resident Dean E. Baumgart, age 96, passed away Tuesday, August 11th in Hastings. Services are scheduled for Thursday, August 20th at 10:30. That's at Faith Lutheran Church here in Hastings. Burial with military honors will be at the Parkview Cemetery here in town. Hastings, Nebraska resident Becky R. White, age 72, passed away August 11th. Services are scheduled for 10 a.m. Saturday, August 22nd, at Butler Vollen Chapel. A burial will be at the Parkview Cemetery. Hastings, Nebraska resident Donna M. Caraballo, age 74, passed away on August 13th. Services will be at a later date. Burial is at the Mount Hope Cemetery in Mankato, Kansas. Condolences may be sent to the family at lbvfh.com. Hastings, Nebraska resident James M. Kimenow, age 91, passed away on August 13th. A rosary scheduled for 10 a.m. and a massive Christian burial 10:30. That's Thursday, August 20th at St. Michael's Catholic Church in Hastings. Arnold P. Mertens, age 86, of Lincoln, passed away on August 13th. A rosary scheduled for 7 p.m. Thursday, August 20th. and a massive Christian burial at 10:30 Friday. That's at St. Peter Catholic Church at 4500 Duxel Drive in Lincoln. Hastings, Nebraska resident Fred Durham, age 83, passed away on August 12th. In honoring his wishes, private family services and interment will be at St. Mark's Episcopal Pro-Cathedral Church in Hastings. There will be no viewing or visitation. Condolences may be left at dewittfuneral.com. Hastings, Nebraska resident June Arlene Wall, age 69, passed away on Sunday, August 16th. Services are scheduled for Friday, August 21st at 10:30. That's at North Shore Church in Hastings. Private family burial will be at the Parkview Cemetery here in town. Alexis Pearl Longshore, age 16, of Hastings, passed away peacefully on Saturday, August 15th at Children's Hospital in Omaha after a courageous two-year battle with cancer. She loved music, reading, crafting, playing the violin, doing her nails, and hanging out with her friends and collecting gemstones. She had a special bond with her dogs and her two rabbits. She was diagnosed with stage 4 rhabdomyosarcoma. From the moment of her diagnosis, she faced every new challenge, procedure, and treatment with positivity, humor, and bravery. Celebration of Life is scheduled for 10 a.m. Monday, August 24th, at First Presbyterian Church in Hastings. Burial will be at the Parkview Cemetery in town.
7: Here's your Hastings weather forecast on KHAS. Sunshine mixed with clouds at times this afternoon, with daytime highs approaching 95. Winds out of the south, 8 to 15 miles per hour. Partly cloudy again tonight. Slight chance for storms. Lows level off around 70. Get the extended forecast, along with local news, sports, and more anytime at khasradio.com. I'm staff meteorologist Laura Lockwood. Currently 84.
20: 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Bids and asking prices have yet to surface. Show lists for this week are lower across all major feeding areas. Look for significant trade volume to be delayed until sometime Thursday or Friday. Box beef was higher at midday with solid demand for fairly light offerings. Choice was up 220 at 378.02. Select was 217 higher at 360.66. At the Oklahoma National Stockyards, feeder steers were unevenly steady and feeder heifers were steady to $5 lower. The USDA says demand was moderate to good. Steer and heifer calves were $8 to $15 lower. Demand was limited for calves. Receipts were up on the week. Medium and large one feeder steers, 714 to 745 pounds, brought $335 to $350. Medium and large one feeder heifer, 606 to 647 pounds, brought $332 to $355. Cash hogs are higher at midday with solid negotiated purchases. Processors appear to be a bit more aggressive in their procurement efforts and are bidding up to move needed numbers. Demand continues to have some bright spots, both on global markets and domestically, but there are lingering concerns about long-term strength. The industry is also monitoring the availability of market-ready hogs and hog weights. Bears and gilts at the National Daily Direct were up 99 cents with a weighted average of 89.64. The Iowa Minnesota had no comparison, but a weighted average of 89.11. The Western Corn Belt had a weighted average of 89.05. Butcher hog prices at the Midwest cash markets are up $2 at $66. At Illinois, slaughter sows were steady with moderate demand for light to moderate offerings at $43 to $55. Bears and gilts were steady with moderate demand for moderate offerings at $55 to $65. And pork values were about steady at midday, up a penny at $97.68. Hams, butts, and ribs were up. This program is brought to you by John Deere. John Deere is proud to support the American farmers and ranchers who harvest our future year in and year out. I'm Megan Grebner for Brownfield.
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25: Cattle futures are lower. Hogs, corn, and soybeans are higher. I'm John Perkins with a Brown Field Market Update. When it comes to short-stature corn, it all started with Stein. For decades, they've been focused on unique hybrids to deliver top yields. Stein invented short-stature corn, then they perfected it. Soybeans are higher today. The USDA's national crop rating is at a multi-year low with hot, dry weather in the near-term forecast for finishing. China did buy another 136,000 tons of U.S. soybeans out of the open. It is for delivery this current marketing year. The 26-27 marketing year kicked off today for beans, corn, and for sorghum. November beans are 30 and a quarter higher at 13.18 and a half. January's up 29 and three quarters at 13.33. October bean meal's up $6.30 at 344.90. October bean oil's 127 higher at 72.10. Corn's higher. The good to excellent rating is the lowest in years nationally, with some potential late weather impact to yield. Demand's solid, and any crop loss would have a big impact on supply. December's up 9.5 at 547 and a quarter. March is 9.25 higher at 561 and a half. And wheat's higher with drought in the plains expanding and no end in sight to the Black Sea export slowdown. December Chicago's up 10.5 at 784 and three quarters. December Kansas City's 9 higher at 847. December Minneapolis is up 12.5 at 775 and a half. Live and feeder cattle are down on profit taking. Feeders do have additional pressure from these gains in corn. October live's down $1 at $211.67. December's $137 lower at $213.20. October feeders are down $222 at $314.80. And hogs are up modestly on spread on a technical buying. There are some spread adjustments in here today as well. October's up 20 cents at $83.87. December's 12 higher at $74.27. And over in the broader market, crude oil's almost $4 a barrel higher. John Perkins, Brownfield.
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7: Here's your Hastings weather forecast on KHAS. Sunshine mixed with clouds at times this afternoon, with daytime highs approaching 95. Winds out of the south, 8 to 15 miles per hour. Partly cloudy again tonight. Slight chance for storms. Lows level off around 70. Get the extended forecast, along with local news, sports, and more anytime at khasradio.com. I'm staff meteorologist Laura Lockwood, currently 84.

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Who has the best steak in Hastings? 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

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News Channel Nebraska hosting a Nebraska U.S. Senate debate at the state fair tonight. From 6 until 7 o'clock, Republican candidate U.S. Senator Pete Ricketts and independent candidate Dan Osborne will be on stage answering questions about how they would be a senator if they win in the upcoming election. News Channel Nebraska Senate debate tonight at 6, free to watch on News Channel Nebraska Television.

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1: ABC News, I'm Michelle Franzen. Hours after Army Secretary Dan Driscoll submitted his resignation, the U.S. military is carrying out a new round of strikes against Iranian targets near the Strait of Hormuz. ABC's Tom Sufi Burich has more.
2: CENTCOM, the U.S. military in the Middle East, is now confirming that it has been carrying out strikes against the Islamic Revolutionary Guard Corps, the Iranian military, if you like, because, they say, the Iranian Guard Corps, the Iranian military, has been attacking commercial shipping in the Strait of Hormuz.
1: A U.S. official tells ABC News that Driscoll's resignation from his role comes amid growing tension with Defense Secretary Pete Hegseth. In Massachusetts, the jury in the Lindsey Clancy trial informed the judge today they're stuck on coming to a unanimous decision, the judge ordering the jury to keep deliberating. And it is primary day in Massachusetts, the governor's race, along with House and Senate seats at stake ahead of the midterms. This is ABC News. More than 1,000 people are confirmed dead from last week's catastrophic mudslides and glacial flooding in Nepal and Tibet. ABC's Britt Clinett is in Nepal and says 4,500 people are still listed as missing, including Americans.
3: The muddy ground here, it is like quicksand in certain areas. Monsoon rains are constantly sweeping in, and Nepal is still on high alert for even more flooding. So you can understand why the recovery task here is Herculean. But the families of those missing Americans we speak to say they are holding out still for a miracle.
1: A sticky legal battle over a popular frozen peanut butter and jelly sandwich and well-known jelly brand is not over yet. A federal judge has ruled that Smucker's can proceed with a lawsuit against Trader Joe's over its PBJs that Smucker's claim look a lot like its Uncrustables. Severe storms targeting parts of the East Coast today with the threat of hail and heavy rain and possible tornadoes in the mix. In western states, severe heat keeping its grip, raising the risk of more wildfires. Michelle Franzen, ABC News.
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0: 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Tonight it's the Senate debates, but on the News Channel Nebraska broadcast last night with Dave Greek and Colleen Williams, they had the children of Kent Boughton, our late chief forecaster for News Channel Nebraska. And one of the cool things in Kent's memory is he wanted some of his legacy to go to the Nebraska Game and Parks Hunter Education Fund. He was a big outdoorsman, and one of his things off of television, out of the weather scope, is he made sure that youth were properly educated on how to be safe hunters. And so it was one of his passions, and you have the opportunity, if you so choose, to donate to the Memory Fund for Kent Boughton. There's a link on newschannelnebraska.com and instructions on how to make a donation honoring the memory, the legacy, and the man, Kent Boughton, the Nebraska State Fair, Nebraska Game and Parks Hunter Education Fund, if you so choose. We lost Kent last month after a months-long battle with cancer. Deep passion for Nebraska's outdoors, hunting, and bringing the weather to Nebraskans. So if you so choose, that's one way you can honor a man who meant so much to so many. It's KHAS.
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9: Here's your Hastings weather forecast on KHAS. Sunshine mixed with clouds at times this afternoon, with daytime highs approaching 95. Winds out of the south, 8 to 15 miles per hour. Partly cloudy again tonight. Slight chance for storms. Lows level off around 70. Get the extended forecast, along with local news, sports, and more anytime at KHASradio.com. I'm staff meteorologist Laura Lockwood. Currently 86.

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0: Semi-Charmed Kind of Life. It's KHAS Radio on a not semi, but fully hot day, the first day of September in Nebraska. Temperatures in the mid-90s pretty much all this week. And so I got to thinking, when are we going to cool down? I looked it up with the National Weather Service Hastings office to see when we generally get our first frost. I've got a garden that's still thriving. How much longer? Well, the first frost, historically, the 30-year average is about the second week of October. So if you look at it, that means we've got 5-6 weeks before we're supposed to get our first frost. You walk outside today, stand in the sunshine, and go, that can't be possible! Might be earlier, might be later. It's Nebraska weather. It does funny things. It's KHAS. 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

KHAS Radio, proud to be a part of News Channel Nebraska. Hey, I'm Brad Beam. Proud that News Channel Nebraska is hosting the only Senate debate of this election season between Senator Pete Ricketts, a Republican, and independent candidate Dan Osborne. They will face off in just about 2 months, asking for your votes. So this is your opportunity to hear from them directly. No political ads with claims. No, I heard it from my cousin sort of thing. No online posting. This is hearing from the candidates themselves in their own words. Media members from across the state will ask the questions moderated by Dave Greek of News Channel Nebraska. Questions from News Channel Nebraska. Also from the Omaha World Herald, Nebraska Examiner, and the Flatwater Free Press. So your chance to hear from the candidates to make sure that you are voting for the person you want to come November. 6 p.m. tonight, live from the Nebraska State Fair. Tickets for in-person are already sold out, but you can watch at newschannelnebraska.com, on the News Channel Nebraska app, the News Channel Nebraska app for your smartphone or for your smart TV, Spectrum Channel 99, Dish Network Channel 30, on Facebook, on YouTube. 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

0: with hot, dry weather in the near-term forecast. China did purchase another 136,000 tons of U.S. beans ahead of the open. November beans were up 29¾ at 13.17¾. January beans were up 29½ at 13.32¾. Corn was higher in fund and technical buying. The U.S. good to excellent rating is the lowest in years, with some potential late weather impact to yield. Overall demand, though, continues to be solid. December corn was up 8¼ at 5.46. March corn up 8 at 5.60¼. The wheat complex was higher on fund and technical buying. There's no end in sight to the Black Sea export slowdown. The U.S. spring wheat harvest is ahead of average, and drought in the plains could limit winter wheat planted area. In Chicago, December wheat was up 8½ at 7.82½. March wheat was up 9¼ at 7.97½. In Kansas City, December wheat was up 7¼ at 8.45¼. And in Minneapolis, December wheat was up 13½ at 7.76½. Live and feeder cattle were down on profit-taking ahead of direct business. Feeders did have additional pressure from that higher move in corn. October lives were down 60 cents at 212.07. December lives were down $1.20 at 213.37. October feeder cattle were down $1.62 at 315.40. Hogs were mixed on spread trade and technical buying. Butcher hogs were steady at midday. October lean hogs down 2 at 83.65. December lean hogs down 15 at $74. I'm Megan Grebner, Brownfield Ag News.
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7: Here's your Hastings weather forecast on KHAS. Sunshine mixed with clouds at times this afternoon, with daytime highs approaching 95. Winds out of the south, 8 to 15 miles per hour. Partly cloudy again tonight. Slight chance for storms. Will level off around 70. Get the extended forecast, along with local news, sports, and more anytime at khasradio.com. I'm staff meteorologist Laura Lockwood. Currently 86.

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13: Here's your Hastings weather forecast on KHAS. Mainly clear skies this afternoon, with daytime highs approaching 94. Winds out of the south, 8 to 15 miles per hour. Lows dip down to about 72. Tonight, partly cloudy skies. Get the extended forecast, along with local news, sports, and more, anytime at khasradio.com. I'm staff meteorologist Laura Lockwood. 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

0: 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Best of Hastings has a new category you need to take part in, and that would be Best Steak in Hastings. Who is serving up a good ribeye or filet, maybe a T-bone? Who's got the goods when it comes to steak? Text us the word steak, S-T-E-A-K, along with the name of the restaurant you want to put in for nomination. The number is 402-462-2511. That's what you text it all to. And we'll get your nominations in. We'll narrow it down to finalists, and we'll figure out who has the best steak in Hastings, all with your voting making it happen. And your nominations, too. Again, we need that first, the names of restaurants with the best steak in your opinion. Text the word steak, S-T-E-A-K, along with the name of the restaurant you think has the best steak in Hastings to the number 402-462-2511. Thanks to our Best of Hastings sponsors, Big G Ace, Pat's Auto Repair and Towing, and the Adams County Convention and Visitors Bureau.
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0: KHAS Radio, I'm Billy Wolf. Reminder, tonight, live from the Nebraska State Fair in Grand Island, Senator Pete Ricketts and Dan Osborne will go head-to-head in a U.S. Senate debate. They'll be at the Big Iron Event Center from 6 to 7. Dave Greek from News Channel Nebraska will be the moderator. They'll have a panel of Nebraska journalists asking the questions, some submitted already by listeners like you. No more opportunities to submit questions. 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
3: Here's your Hastings weather forecast on KHAS. Mainly clear skies this afternoon, with daytime highs approaching 94. Winds out of the south, 8 to 15 miles per hour. Lows dip down to about 72. Tonight, partly cloudy skies. Get the extended forecast, along with local news, sports, and more, anytime, at khasradio.com. I'm staff meteorologist Laura Lockwood. 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

0: KHAS Radio, I'm Billy Wolf. Our sister company, News Channel Nebraska, along with the Nebraska State Fair, putting on a U.S. Senate debate tonight. Senator Pete Ricketts and Dan Osborne going head-to-head in the Big Iron Event Center and GI there at the State Fairgrounds from 6 to 7. And Dave Greek from News Channel Nebraska will be the moderator of a panel of Nebraska journalists asking questions. Now, no more questions can be submitted from the public. That's already been taken care of. Also, don't think there's going to be any room to sit. You had to have a reservation for that, and that last time I checked, it was full. I don't know if they're going to allow any standing at all or if you just have to watch it and listen to it elsewhere. If you want to watch it elsewhere, you can watch it on News Channel Nebraska, of course. On News Channel Nebraska on the app through smart TVs and mobile devices, as well as News Channel Nebraska's website, Facebook page, and YouTube channel. It's tonight at 6, U.S. Senate debate, Senator Pete Ricketts and Dan Osborne.
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3: Here's your Hastings weather forecast on KHAS. Mainly clear skies this afternoon, with daytime highs approaching 94. Winds out of the south, 8 to 15 miles per hour. Lows dip down to about 72. Tonight, partly cloudy skies. Get the extended forecast, along with local news, sports, and more, anytime at khasradio.com. I'm staff meteorologist Laura Lockwood. Right now, it's 89 degrees.

0: 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Best steak in Hastings. 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
7: You know this famous baseball pitcher by another variation of his given name.
9: He was born Denton True Young, and he was born on a farm.
7: That farm still exists today in the countryside near Newcomerstown, Ohio, where we did this interview. John Arant from the local Historical Society shares the story of the man we know as Cy Young, That name came about after he was regularly pitching with a friend in front of a barn.
9: Every once in a while, Cy would let loose with a wild pitch, or maybe the catcher couldn't handle it, and would hit some of the barn slats and knock them off or make them crooked. One of Cy's friends came out and saw what they were doing, and he said, that barn looks like a cyclone hit it.
7: And the word cyclone was shortened to Cy. Thus, Cy Young, as we know him.
9: He was born in 1867. He started in 1890. They pretty much knew. He only spent 1 year at Akron Canton playing semi-pro ball, and he went to the Cleveland Spiders at that time.
7: Cy Young's stats are mind-boggling compared to some of today's major league pitchers.
9: His third year with the Cleveland Spiders, he pitched a total of 455 innings. And a lot of times he would start both ends of a doubleheader, maybe pitch 2 days in a row. That's triple what guys do now.
7: Despite the high number of innings, Young's arm could handle it with 22 major league seasons.
9: His earned run average that year was 1.92, which is phenomenal. He won 511 games. That record will never be broken.
7: For perspective, Cy Young's 511 career wins are 94 better than Walter Johnson, who is second on the list. I'll have more of the amazing story of Cy Young next time as we travel the countryside. In Newcomerstown, Ohio, I'm Andrew McRae.
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6: 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At what age does one become a senior citizen? We'll discuss on the Old Farmer's Almanac Radio Report. With more practical tips and useful advice, this is the Old Farmer's Almanac Radio Report for Tuesday, September 1st, the 244th day of the year. Boxing champ Rocky Marciano was born on this day, and the wreckage of the Titanic was found in the North Atlantic on this day in 1985. At what age does one become a senior citizen? As life expectancies increase, there is discussion about rethinking the traditional threshold of 65. Even as many retailers, restaurants, and insurance companies offer senior discounts beginning at 55, surveys of baby boomers have found that many approaching 65 feel that old age begins around 75 or older. It's a good time to remember some wisdom attributed to the American financier Bernard Baruch. Old age, he said, is always 15 years older than I am. That's the Old Farmer's Almanac Radio Report. 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
7: Here's your Hastings weather forecast on KHAS. Mainly clear skies this afternoon, with daytime highs approaching 94. Winds out of the south, 8 to 15 miles per hour. Lows dip down to about 72. Tonight, partly cloudy skies. Get the extended forecast, along with local news, sports, and more, anytime at KHASradio.com. I'm staff meteorologist Laura Lockwood. Right now, it's 89 degrees.

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You may find yourself behind the wheel of a large automobile. 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
7: Here's your Hastings weather forecast on KHAS. Lows dip down to about 72 tonight under partly cloudy skies. Winds out of the south, 8 to 15 miles per hour. Daytime highs approaching 96 tomorrow, mainly sunny skies. Get the extended forecast, along with local news, sports, and more, anytime at khasradio.com. I'm staff meteorologist Laura Lockwood. Currently, it's 90 degrees.

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World War II veteran Jimmy Hernandez celebrated his 101st birthday on Saturday. Happy belated birthday, sir. He did it by jumping out of an airplane. Yeah, a perfectly good airplane. Yeah, just went and did it. See ya. Bye. He made the skydive alongside his son and grandson 1 year after taking his first jump ever at age 100. Afterwards, Jimmy offered some advice for a long life. He encourages people to, quote, respect, to love, to hug, and to kiss, end quote. Great advice, Jimmy. By the way, Jimmy is already hoping to return for a third skydive when he turns 102. I'll let him do that for his celebrations. I'll sit back and enjoy cake and ice cream instead. That's good for him. I love that. Way to go. 101st birthday celebration, his second skydive ever.

0: KJS Radio. I'm Billy Wolf. Our sister company, News Channel Nebraska, along with the Nebraska State Fair, will bring you the U.S. Senate debate tonight with Senator Pete Ricketts and Dan Osborne live from the State Fair in GI from 6 to 7 at the Big Iron Event Center. Now, I was told you had to have a reserved seating, and it's all full. I don't know if they're going to let people come in and stand at all. Okay, as far as public questions for the candidates go, that's already been taken care of. Unless they do it on site, they already have questions in from the public, already previously submitted, and their own questions. Dave Greek from News Channel Nebraska will be your moderator. They have a panel of Nebraska journalists asking the questions tonight. Again, it starts at 6. You can watch it on News Channel Nebraska. 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
2: Soybeans and corn were higher Tuesday. Cattle finished lower and hogs closed mixed. I'm John Perkins with a Brownfield Market Update. 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Soybeans and corn were up with concerns about late finishing weather. November beans are 29 and three quarters higher at 1317 and three quarters. January was up 29 and a half at 1332 and three quarters. December corn was 8 1/4 higher at 546, and March was up 8 at 560 and a quarter. Live and feeder cattle were down on profit taking. October live was 60 lower at 212.07. December was down 120 at 213.37. October feeders were down $1.62 at 315.40. And hogs were mixed, adjusting spreads, with October lean down 2 cents at 83.65, and the December contract 15 lower at 74. Now here's Megan Grebner with your full look at cash livestock. Megan?
3: Thanks, John. Direct cash cattle trade activity was quiet Tuesday. Bids and asking prices did not surface. Show lists for the week are lower across all major feeding areas. Significant trade volumes likely going to be delayed until midweek or later. Estimated cattle slaughter for Tuesday was 106,000 head, down 1,000 on the week and down more than 16,000 on the year. The cash hog market continues to look for consistent direction. Processors appear to be a bit more aggressive in their procurement efforts, but because they have leverage, they are controlling the pace of business. The industry is monitoring the availability of market-ready hogs and hog weights. Now, there have been some bright spots when it comes to demand, which have been supportive to the market, but there are lingering long-term concerns about strength. Estimated hog slaughter for Tuesday was 472,000 head. That's up 2,000 on the week and down more than 12,000 on the year. With John Perkins, I'm Megan Grebner for Brownfield.
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8: Here's your Hastings weather forecast on KHAS. Lows dip down to about 72 tonight under partly cloudy skies. Winds out of the south, 8 to 15 miles per hour. Daytime highs approaching 96 tomorrow, mainly sunny skies. Get the extended forecast along with local news, sports, and more anytime at khasradio.com. I'm staff meteorologist Laura Lockwood. Currently, it's 90 degrees.

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0: 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News Channel Nebraska, our sister company, along with the Nebraska State Fair, will be bringing you a U.S. Senate debate tonight with Senator Pete Ricketts and Dan Osborne live at the State Fairgrounds in GI in the Big Iron Event Center. It starts at 6, goes till 7. And Dave Greek, moderator tonight for you. He's from News Channel Nebraska. We have other Nebraska journalists as a panel there asking questions. Public questions have already been submitted, unless they decide to change their mind and add a couple opportunities tonight, which I doubt. But again, public questions have been already submitted. And as far as seating goes, I don't know if they'll let you in. They had a reservation link that you had to submit a form to have a seat at. That was full at last check. They may let you in the stand. I don't know. What I do know is you can watch it on News Channel Nebraska tonight. 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Also, News Channel Nebraska's website, Facebook page, and YouTube channel. U.S. Senate debate tonight starting at 6 with the Nebraska State Fair and News Channel Nebraska.
1: Here's your Hastings weather forecast on KHAS. Lows dip down to about 72 tonight under partly cloudy skies. Winds out of the south, 8 to 15 miles per hour. Daytime highs approaching 96 tomorrow, mainly sunny skies. Get the extended forecast, along with local news, sports, and more, anytime at KHASradio.com. I'm staff meteorologist Laura Lockwood. Currently 91.
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1: Chaka, chaka, chaka, chaka, con. 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Let me rock it, let me rock it, Chaka, con. Let me rock it, let me feel for you. Chaka, con. What you tell me, what you want to do? Do you feel for me the way I feel for you? Chaka, con. Let me tell you what I want to do. I want to love you, want to hug you, want to squeeze you too. And let me take it in my arm, let me feel you with my charm, Chaka. Cause you know that I'm the one that keep you warm, Chaka. I make it more than just a physical dream. I want to rock you, Chaka, baby, cause you make me want to scream. 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

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I'm making more than just a physical dream. 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Feel for

0: 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I'm Billy Wolf. We are doing Best of Hastings, and our next category is Best Steak in Hastings. 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

0: To hear more, visit dan.democrat. 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

0: 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I am Billy Wolf, and I am going to be heading out. We got Sports Nightly coming up here at 6 o'clock. Have a great rest of your Tuesday evening. Adios. Sayonara. 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Bye-bye.
1: Here's your Hastings weather forecast on KHAS. Lows dip down to about 72 tonight under partly cloudy skies. Winds out of the south, 8 to 15 miles per hour. Daytime highs approaching 96 tomorrow, mainly sunny skies. Get the extended forecast, along with local news, sports, and more, anytime at khasradio.com. I'm staff meteorologist Laura Lockwood. 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

0: Good evening. I'm Duke Rudin. 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The Nebraska baseball program released its 2026 fall schedule this morning, which features two exhibitions and the annual Red-White Series. The Huskers travel to Wichita State on Saturday, September 26th, while the Big Red welcome Creighton to Lincoln on Friday, October 9th. The annual Red-White Series is set for October 13th through 15th at Hawks Field at Haymarket Park. The start times to be announced for all three dates later. Nebraska football announced today that their season opener on Saturday versus Ohio is officially a sellout. This will be the 411th consecutive sellout at Memorial Stadium dating back to 1962. Eight former Huskers have made NFL 53-man rosters. Amir Abdullah with the Jaguars, Malik Collins with the Browns, Cam Jurgens with the Eagles, Luke Gifford with the 49ers, Thomas Fedoni with the Giants, Ty Robinson with the Eagles, Cam Taylor-Britt with the Colts, and Emmett Johnson with the Chiefs. Michigan basketball five-star freshman Brandon McCoy Jr. will miss the 2026-27 season with a right ACL injury. McCoy suffered the injury last week during the Wolverines exhibition just 20 seconds into the game. 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
2: 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Pass by Harper. Set middle. Rebecca for the match. She got it. Call the grand kid. Nebraska wins another in five over Creighton. The Big Red remains perfect. 9-0 in 2025.
3: Britt Prince down the floor, right to the middle of the lane.
4: Britt Prince scores! Are you kidding me? She's got 22. Timeout, Virginia. That seal was better than super glue.
5: One ball, one strike on the Husker center fielder and leadoff hitter. This pitch is crushed to right. Sutherland to the track, to the wall. Mac Moyer just hit it off the scoreboard. A two-run bomb to right, and Nebraska has another two spot on the two-run shot from Moyer. It's 4-0 Nebraska.
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6: Welcome in, everybody. We've got Husker Volleyball Hour coming up here at 7 o'clock. It's the must-listen-to hour of the week, every week here on the Huskers Radio Network. Better than anything Kyle and me do.
7: Outside of this hour, this is going to be an extravagant hour. I don't know. It's going to be a good lead-in, though.
6: Oh, so that's coming up here, JB and DBK at 7 o'clock. But we are going to talk some Husker football. In the meantime, we will not have a show tomorrow night. So this is our...
7: What?
6: It's just really? Kind of a little all over the place this week, man. Because we've got Husker volleyball on the air tomorrow night. So we'll be back on the air Thursday night, but no show Friday night. So, yeah, we got a lot to jam in here this hour and then on Thursday night as well. So had our first media availability of game week where coordinators and players met with the media. So we'll have some highlights from that. We had some news items here come out over the last couple of hours, including the sellout officially. We never had a doubt, but it's official. We have another sellout coming here on Saturday.
7: Yeah, they were... Obviously, it became news. I feel like it's become news at least both years that I've been here because it's almost like a certain sector of people want to see it go away, and that sort of makes me scratch my head a little bit. But, yeah, I mean, there was about 500 tickets left yesterday, and those sold pretty quick. I think marketing was and ticketing was pretty confident that they would get to a sellout around this time of the week, so early. For the game week, the tickets were pretty much on par with where they were last year for Akron, which was the home opener. So I don't think it's a surprise. I think they'll sell out the next two games after that, and that's just sort of how that works. And I know this, the crowd will be loud. It's going to be hot. It was hot today.
6: Yeah, really
7: hot.
6: They
7: were practicing out today. It's like a furnace, the way the wind gives you a little bit of a reprieve, but it's a hot wind. And boy, it is.
6: And add several degrees due to being on the turf.
7: Yeah, it's going to be like 100 plus easily on the turf. It's probably going to be a high of like high 90s, I think, on Saturday. So you're talking probably in the 110s.
6: Yeah.
7: On the turf.
6: Well, Rusty Dawkins, our trusted meteorologist who always keeps the staff informed, always passes along his insight to me as well. So I'll make sure and try to have that in my first on-field report.
7: It's crucial because we need to know. And I know Coach Rule, right, keeps in touch with
6: Ottawa. Susan Elza, for sure, they're in constant contact. So he does a great job of keeping everybody informed of what's going on. And, you know, it's not even just knowing what the weather is going to be like in terms of hot, cold. It's also knowing the wind and what direction. So they know where, if they want to receive, which way they want to kick, all that stuff. Like they do a lot of research into that as well.
7: I would guess the wind is going to be prominent in either direction, whether that's to the south or to the north. The wind is going to be a factor on Saturday, but that's why it was so big to have Archie, at least for a year, as a punter, right? And Kyle Kanana and John Holes kicked in this stadium for a couple of years now. The good thing is with your specialists, they have a lot of experience in that stadium. So I think they'll get a lot thrown at them right away. A lot of the guys last period of practice today, the offense, first team offense, and I think some of the defensive guys went out to the stadium. I think they're doing a lot of visualization stuff, especially for Calandria. The only time really he's been able to get in there was the spring game.
6: Yeah.
7: Because of the concert, right?
6: And bananas and multiple things.
7: And how long the setup for the concert was, mm-hmm. which I always thought was a little out of the ordinary. It kept football out of there for a while. So Calandria, sight lines, play clock, all that stuff matters. You have to get familiar with that building before you step into it on Saturday.
6: So listen, just a heads up. I think most people are aware, but if you're not, it's going to be a bit of a mess construction-wise down here on Saturday. There's been some new construction taking place really over the last couple of days. I was told today by our SID folks that a couple of the media members were even a little late to the press availability today because of one of the exits that is now off. I mean, it's cut off. You cannot get off of I-80 on that. So lots of information there. We're going to bring that to you here in just a few minutes, but that's just get ready for that. But I feel like as we get closer and closer to kickoff, and I feel like I've been more prepared than I ever have, just with you being settled in and all that, and being able to kind of do a lot more interviews.
7: Less babysitting.
6: Well, that, but doing more interviews, and I don't know, just more. I just feel like I've done more prep, but I still feel like on Saturday, I'm sitting here furiously writing notes of all the things that I'm going to have to be updating you on my first couple of hits on, because all the changes in the numbers, which we found out yesterday with the single digits, that's not going to be announced. And then other guys going to be moving around. Think there might be a couple, even first week of the season, a couple injuries to look out for, plus the weather. I mean, it is just like I'm already furiously making sure that I've got everything taken down of what I need to make note of to be able to pass along to you on Saturday.
7: And then the game starts, and then you have to update us on the actual things that are happening on the bench and things that come up in the variables of a game that we have no idea what those 3 hours present. So that doesn't even mention the fact of all the stuff that you do during the game.
6: All right, well, we're going to play some highlights from the press conferences today. Both coordinators, a few of the players met with the media today. Let's start with the defense. And Coach Orich, Rob Orich, you could tell he's pretty fired up for this one. Kyle.
7: Oh, I thought you were playing
6: before
7: the clip.
6: We get to it, he's fired up. I mean, just the way that he was talking today, he was...
7: Yeah, I mean, he used some pretty deep words.
6: Yeah.
7: Like, you got to get into a dark place.
6: Uh-huh.
7: He's an intense guy. He was just down there before. He's ramping him up. He's ready to go. I think he's eager, just as anybody, to get out there and just get in front of the 90,000, have his family experience this for the first time. But he was using some phrases and things that I think the media took them back a little bit, and they had to ask follow-up questions on it about dark place. What do you mean by that?
6: One of the words that they've used a lot is violence, right? And
7: yes.
6: That's what he was really honing in on, wanting them to get to that level. So I'm just excited to see how it comes out on Saturday. We've been hearing it. We've been seeing it against a what I think is a really good Nebraska offense, how they've been matching up. I'm just excited to see how it looks against somebody else on a game day. But it was Black Shirt Day today. They announced it that it was going to be today. Kyle was out there, so we'll get his little bit of reaction without giving anything away. But even before that, going into it, Coach Orch was asked about the black shirt tradition and just going into giving those out. How much went into that?
8: Well, I think it's one of the best traditions in college football. It's a beautiful experience to put those jerseys on people's backs, and it's something that we don't carry lightly, man. It's a heated conversation in the staff room on who's earned it up to this part. Now, I think the hardest part with that is we have certain guys that have met that criteria, and then we have a whole bunch of guys that are right at that line that, you know, they step out there maybe in a red jersey today for practice. We don't treat them any differently. But I'm extremely proud of the guys who get the black shirt today.
9: Are you a guy that wants to go like 11 maximum, or you go up to 14? There was a guy here that was 18, whatever.
8: I've heard it's fluctuated year to year. TBD, man. I don't know. Let's see how guys develop through the season. You know, even though we have a mature starting group, we have a handful of really young players in this program that have really come a long way in the short time. So I'm excited not only what they look like on Saturday, but, you know, as they continue to develop through the season.
7: Nothing's guaranteed when it comes to the black shirts, right? And that's the natural built-in incentive with the history of it. But, you know, you have to, if you're in a black shirt now on September 1, doesn't necessarily mean you're going to be in one on November 1 or October 1. You have to continue to go out there and earn that. And it's one of, like Coach Orch said, one of the best traditions in all of college football. And the history of this place, you think of all the great things, the national championships, the great fan base, and, you know, some of the great players here, and, you know, Heismans and all that. I mean, the black shirts, that's something that a lot of people nationally that didn't grow up here or haven't grown up following Nebraska football, they know that. They know the aura of the black shirt tradition.
6: And I think, again, it just means a lot to Coach Orch, even though he's not from here. He understands it. He's done his research, and he's, as you can tell, not taking it lightly. So just because you've had a black shirt in the past doesn't mean you're going to get handed one. You got to earn it. You got, like you said, got to keep earning it every single day. But you were out there without giving anything away. How was it?
7: Yeah, it's hard for me to not give anything away, really talking about it. But there are guys that aren't in them now that have the opportunity to earn their chance.
6: Which he said there's a lot that are right there on the fringe
7: today. To be in a black shirt, whether for reasons they haven't, you know, been practicing or whatever. So I think that's the fun thing, is it's something that's going to involve. But it's a motivating thing for those guys. You tell me they're probably not slumping the shoulders a little bit, or have a little extra edge to them, realizing that, hey, you know, I got a ways to go, or, you know, certain things to do to get in the good graces to get in a black shirt. And those guys that are in it, it's certainly a sense of pride. And there's a lot of number changes and jersey color changes, and I'm glad we're doing it week of the game.
6: All right. Well, how about the opponent on Saturday, Ohio? Coach Orch was asked about the scout coming up on Ohio.
8: Good program, man. 9 wins or more the last 4 seasons. They're replacing a dynamic quarterback from last year. The kid they've awarded captain to, number 8, Paulos Poulos. He's done a great job. We've watched him in all his 2024 tape against Kentucky. He's a physical runner when he gets downhill. He's a strong competitor. I see why they named him captain. You know, you look at him in the fourth quarter there, he's not sliding. He's going to be a competitive kid. They're going to be ready to play.
7: Yeah, I mean, you look at Ohio, so they have – they're an interesting team. So Parker Navarro, who was their quarterback last year, was a true dual threat. You heard Coach Orch during the presser today talk about it. He was one of the best quarterbacks in the program's history. He's not there. So now you bring in, but a guy who's been in the program now for his third year. He's 6'5", 235 pounds. He can move. He's mobile, but he's not a dual threat like the other two guys are in that quarterback room. The identity of their offense and what they're going to have to do on Saturday is stop the run. They have a running back that is back. They lose their top rusher, but they have a German. His name is Duncan Bruhn. And they're going to rely heavily on him. Now, you're also, for Ohio, you're going to have to run behind an offensive line that doesn't have a single snap together. They do not have a returning starter on their offensive line. That tells me that there's a lot to feast on. here for Coach Orch, but we know for this defense this year, there's certainly a lot to prove, and it starts here on Saturday.
6: All right, let's move to the other side of the ball. The offensive coordinator, Dana Holgorsen, again, just absolutely shocked. He was asked about the running backs.
7: Again.
6: Can you believe it? We're still talking about the running backs, but I think we've established that it's going to be by committee. There's going to be a number of guys that get opportunities on Saturday and probably the next few weeks, but Coach Holgorsen was asked about the running backs.
10: I don't even know which one's going out there first yet. You know, I mean, there is no RB1. I mean, Emmett was RB1. We don't have one of those right now. We got three of them that, like you said, are all going to play, and we're comfortable with that. You know, I mean, it's not because one of them hasn't had a good camp. It's not because they've all three had a good camp, you know, and so we're comfortable with all three of them going out there. So that's a little bit more like I'm used to. I've only, like, I've had, I think, three seasons where has been like just RB1. You know, Kendall Hunter at Oklahoma State had like 1,500 yards. He was a bell cow. Wendell Smallwood at West Virginia, his last year, had 1,500 yards. He was a bell cow. And then Emmett last year was. But the rest of the time, it's always been you got two, three guys that can go out there and get the job done. That's a grueling position that especially young kids really can't handle, you know. So I don't know which one's going out there first, and it doesn't really matter. You know, they're all three going to play, and excited to see what they do.
7: That's what I think is interesting about this fascination. How many teams have just that one back, right? I think the better case scenario is that you have multiple backs that you could look to in a tough scenario. I think it was Coach Rule, maybe it was Dana today. And these guys get beat up. This is a tough league to week in, week out, to produce at a high level. You need two. You need three guys. Emmett was the exception to the rule. No pun intended there with the rule stuff. Twice with Matt Rule and Jamal Rule. But all three of those guys are capable of being RB1. That's what we've heard over and over again. That's what I've seen with my own two eyes. Everyone wants this, like, well, who's going to be in the first series? Who cares?
6: That's what I mean.
7: It does not matter.
6: You know, again, I'll tell you, when we go through the team stuff, who's the number one guy? But who knows if he's even going to run out there? And then how much longer until we see the next guy?
7: All three of those guys will get a chance in the first three games to audition to be the guy that's going to come out in the first series, that's going to have the inside track to have the most carries out of the three. That'll be decided in the first three games before Michigan State. It is nowhere close to being decided here on September 1st.
6: Yeah.
7: And as much as we want it to be, it is not.
6: Not to mention, Coach Rule also made sure to mention Quentin Ives. And then also, I think we're going to see some of the other guys.
7: I like Quentin Ives, man. I really do.
6: I do, too. And you like Connor Booth. There's a couple other guys that I think are going to get some opportunities here in the first 2 weeks. You hope.
7: It's a deep room. And that's what's tough for Connor Booth and a Vincent Genitone. I mean, you got three. You got 1A, 1B, 1C. In front of you. So you got three guys that could see first team reps plus Quentin Ives. So it's going to be hard for some of the real depth of the room to get a shot. But I four of those guys in that room, I really like Quentin Ives. And he will play a role, according to Coach Rule. I mean, he's going to be that short yardage guy.
6: All right, another big storyline. Anthony Calandria did face Ohio last year in the bowl game. Coach Holgorsen was asked about the difference in Calandria from when he played Ohio last year to how he is this week going into this matchup here on Saturday.
10: Decision making, you know, just we preach so much on routine plays, you know, just put the ball in play, routine plays, you know, and, you know, he's going to need to protect himself. You know, he got tackled a lot last year. He's a tough kid, but these are going to be different bodies that are coming after him now, you know, and so, you know, just understanding the importance of just making routine plays, not running around trying to throw the ball 40 yards downfield every time, and now you're looking at second and 10 or whatever it is, you know. So I think the decision-making has really improved, and the understanding of making routine plays has really improved. You know, if your first read's there, take it. Don't try to make more than, you know, don't try to get more than what the defense has given you. You know, one that's I think he's coached that way, you know, and I've talked to him a lot about how he's been coached in the past, and there's been times where they hadn't told him anything as far as just go do what you want to do, go play how you want to play. It's fun to watch. Yeah, it's fun to watch, but it can also get you in trouble, right? And so we coach it a little differently here, and, you know, just the importance of routine plays and taking what they give you, and then the whole overall health aspect of being a quarterback when you play in the Big Ten.
7: That's the balance that's necessary. They've used the word gunslinger, and that's what we heard a lot at UNLV and even at Virginia, which makes you turnover prone. But that's good to hear from Dana, that the decision-making is better, that a four-yard check down sometimes is better than trying to fit it into double coverage 25 yards downfield. So his decision-making has evolved here in camp.
6: Routine plays, explosive plays. We've talked a little bit about the adjectives that both sides of the ball really have used describing how they want to play and how they want their identity, I guess, to shape out here starting game week. But routine plays, explosive plays, certainly two adjectives we've heard a lot, and two words that I heard from Luke Lindenmeyer today as I sat down with him for our Cornhusker conversation. That's back every single week presented by Woodhouse. So Luke, the senior tight end, is going to be up first in the hot seat for week one.
7: The hot seat. I like it. And to that point, the routine can turn into the explosive. That's why you bring in athletes here to Nebraska, because if you that four-yard check down can turn into a 45-yard play, sometimes you just got to trust your athletes.
6: All right. And enhance your grilling game with a Nebraska-made grill from M Grills. 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We mentioned it earlier. There's a lot of construction, a lot of things to make note of as you head into town from wherever you're heading into town, even here in town in Lincoln. So we got a chance to sit down with a couple of guys, going to be able to pass along a lot of great information to you so that you can plan accordingly as you head to the season opener on Saturday. Keep it here on Sports Nightly.
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20: Here's your Hastings weather forecast on KHAS. Lows of aloft are on 72 tonight under partly cloudy skies, south winds 8 to 15 miles per hour. Lots of sunshine tomorrow, daytime highs approaching 96. Mainly clear skies tomorrow night, 75. Get the extended forecast along with local news, sports, and more anytime at khasradio.com. I'm staff meteorologist Laura Lockwood.
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22: 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Welcome back to Sports Nightly. I'm Jessica Cootey, and it's game week, and we've got some information that we need to pass along to you for fans that are planning on coming to the season opener this weekend against Ohio. And to update us on all that and how you can be best prepared coming to the stadium coming up this weekend, we've got Matt Davidson, the Senior Associate AD for Event Management and Operations here at Nebraska, and Shane Dostal, the Superintendent, Lincoln Transportation and Utilities. Guys, thanks for being here. Happy game week.
23: Happy game week.
22: Are we ready for game week?
23: We're close.
24: We're getting there. We have a few days left.
22: Well, I know that there's, if people live in Lincoln, even if people have traveled maybe from Lincoln to Omaha over the last couple of days, they've probably realized there's some changes, right? So I guess, can you just start, Shane, by telling us some of the areas that have been started with construction that people can be, I guess, looking out for coming into the into town coming up this weekend?
24: So, yeah. So if you're coming into town from outs like Omaha or I'll call it Fremont, Norfolk, Columbus, and stuff like that, there's construction that just started this week on Interstate 180 and the Interstate 80 interchange. So Interstate 180, for the fans that would normally take that coming from Omaha and things like that, that will not be accessible throughout the entire season. So we're recommending that there's four other options of interstate interchanges, which being exit 409, which is Waverly, exit 405, which is 56th Street, exit 403, which is 27th Street, or exit 399, which is the airport. All those will get you to the stadium just in a different route than what you're normally used to taking.
22: And then O Street as well, if people live in town, they know that that's under construction. That will definitely impact Saturday as well.
24: Correct, yes. For those of you that usually come in maybe on Highway 34 from the east, and just try to take that straight downtown to the stadium. That is closed from 16th Street to 12th Street. We recommend people that are coming that way use probably Antelope Valley to Q Street and then bring Q Street to get to the stadium, especially if you're in the, it's at the donor lot on 10th and T area, that lot. A lot of people seem to come from the south to get to that lot. So there will be some minor lane closures on 10th Street during the season also, but it shouldn't make much effect on that. And then I guess the other thing for people coming in from like Gretna or things like that that normally take Highway 6, which turns into Cornhusker Highway within the city, we also have construction on there from 56th Street to 33rd Street, which basically limits you down to head-to-head traffic in one lane.
6: Okay.
24: So there's the normal route that you take, a lot of them are going to have construction on. I guess a couple other things, too, that people, if they're used to parking in Haymarket Park, the Sun Valley Bridge that normally gets you to Haymarket Park is also closed. So we're recommending that be like Cornhusker Highway to First Street, and then First Street to Charleston, and then to Sun Valley and get to the, or you can take Westo. There isn't much construction on Westo.
6: So that was a lot of different recommendations there, but you guys have made it, tried to make it as simple as possible for fans by introducing the Waze app. Matt, tell us about that and what you guys have tried to target with that and installing the Waze app for fans coming into town.
0: So the university's been using Waze kind of in the background for all of our donor lots for several years now. And it's turn by turn directly to the lot. It's kept up in real time on road closures, whether they're game day oriented road closures where we have two ways that might be one way, where we have checkpoints as you get closer to the stadium, or as it relates to city road construction. The city's investing also into utilizing ways for turn-by-turn directions. So that fail-safe, so to speak, if really you miss out on anything, download the Waze app and utilize that. That'll give you, excuse me, real-time turn-by-turn direction.
6: W-A-Z-E, correct?
0: In
6: the app store. And that will give you turn-by-turn for wherever you're headed. Going back to the O Street construction there, that does not affect for folks that want to walk around, go to the restaurants down there, the bars, pregame, postgame, correct?
24: Correct. Yeah, there's designated routes around, and it's petitioned off with pedestrian barricades, but it still allows you to access all the businesses in the downtown O Street area, 11th Street, 14th Street, all those areas. Yep.
6: And in terms of just the tailgating and getting around the stadium, the construction to the stadium, not affecting that yet, correct, Matt?
0: Yeah, very minimal impacts. I mean, our ticket holders are going to see obvious changes when they approach the stadium on the northwest and southwest corners of the stadium. But for the most part, the fan impact on the ingress and egress is largely unchanged. In our release that we had yesterday, it highlights some of the gate information, which, again, largely unchanged. West Stadium is probably the largest impact this year. Of course, our lobby that services our premium levels, our suites and our clubs, is still there. All of our vertical elevators and escalators are operating this year. So they'll see a lot, but not a lot of impact to the fans as they approach.
6: All right, and another new element, I guess, this year is Pronto. Can you guys tell us about Pronto and how fans may take advantage of that?
0: Go ahead.
24: So, yeah, Pronto is a private company that has taken over the Big Red shuttle that the city normally operates on game day Saturdays. They're still going to operate from their four satellite locations, being North Star, Northwest, South Point, and Gateway. And they're just a new provider to town that's going to offer the same service, maybe a little different on how they operate it, but it's still going to be the same, and it's going to offer those riderships. Plus, they're doing a what they call an intra-city operation where they're going to take you from Omaha, Kearney, Grand Island, Columbus, and
0: Norfolk.
24: So that option's available. They have a website up and running that you can go to their website and find that information, and it'll talk to you about all the costs, the pickup locations, and how they're going to run their operation this year.
6: Why has that been important to make sure that continues for folks across the state?
0: Well, the Big Red Express has been operating for 45 years.
6: Mm-hmm.
0: So this change came to us about 3.5 weeks ago. So there's been a lot of work behind the scenes on working with this company to get stood up so they can operate. And you know, ridership on the Big Red Express has went up and down a little bit over the years, I'd say over the last 20 years. But recently there's been about 400 or 4,000 individuals that bank on this service. So for us, it was important that the service continued. You know, it's an independent entity that's going to be operating in the city. So we have definitely been speaking with them about the importance. This information was in our release. So to piggyback off what Shane was saying, if you're looking for it, you can find it on Huskers.com. We did link their information for our fans' convenience.
22: Another thing that you can find on Huskers.com is a press conference that the city of Lincoln has had that kind of updates and gives more information, correct, on everything that we've a little bit talked about today, but more information for fans?
24: Yeah, because the press conference today that they're going to have is not only the city of Lincoln, but the Nebraska Department of Transportation, Nebraska State Patrol, and Lincoln Police Department. They'll talk all about their intricacies on game day and how they're going to operate this year. With all the changes that are happening and stuff like that. And I mean, you know, we still encourage, you know, people to come early mm-hmm. if you can, because if you come for 11 o'clock game at 9:30 in the morning, it's going to be difficult to get downtown and to get to your location. But LPD will be on the streets starting already at 9 a.m. and trying to get people to their parking garages as quickly as possible. So
22: that was my next question. I was going to ask for advice for folks coming in. What should they plan? How long in advance should they plan to head down here?
0: Yeah, I mean, we the earlier the better. Uh-huh. The plan should be made at the latest the night before. the city has a ample opportunity with the downtown city parking garages. So we've seen that for years, ever since the downtown Haymarket was rebuilt along with Pinnacle Bank Arena. All the parking garages down there, we probably get about 40% of our fan base that come from the Haymarket and walk to the stadium. So ample opportunity down in the downtown Haymarket and the parking garages there. And again, the Waze app will show you turn-by-turn directions to those parking garages.
22: I think one thing that I was told to make sure, which you kind of hit on at the beginning, but for folks coming from Omaha, I know that's really impacted here over the last couple of days. How do you suggest for fans coming from Omaha to get down here?
24: So we're suggesting to either, like I said, probably the best bet's going to be exit 409, the Waverly exit, or exit 403, which is 27th Street exit. 27th Street exit's going to get you the least amount of construction on your traveling from Omaha to the stadium. And so that's going to be our, you know, the best two guesses. The other locations are available, but they're just a little more cumbersome to navigate around. But you can still get there from those locations. I do know the State Patrol will be out on the interstate. So if things are slowing down and things like that, they're going to close exits from time to time to get people to use other exits to disperse the traffic in as equally as they can. But yeah, that would be my thing from Omaha. You know, if you're coming from Gretna and you're taking Highway 6, I would say that's going to be a pretty good route, but it's one lane also, so it's mm-hmm. not going to get you here real quick, but it'll get you here steadily.
22: And you still recommend people coming from the other direction, from the York, Grand Island area, to get off on the I-80 ramp, right?
24: On the I-180 ramp.
22: Yes.
24: Because yep, that's going to be the best for them this year, because once again, you know, with O Street construction, O Street's going to be a little slower. If you bring Rosa Parks in, like people normally did in the past, we also have, unfortunately, we have construction there where we're building a new city parking garage. So there's going to be delays there. But, you know, for the most part, I think if you can find your way back to 180, that's still going to be a good route to get into downtown if you need to.
22: And I'm assuming same thing going out, leaving the stadium.
24: Going out's going to be a little different.
22: Still use the Waze app.
24: There's going to be some things on I-180 that are going to be way different than what people are normally used to. So you're definitely going to want to try to get in the lane that you need to get in as soon as you can, because if not, you're going to get kind of pushed away to a different route. But yeah, I mean, the city's going to have staff available with the Waze app that we're going to do probably even more than real-time stuff this year, or we're going to try to, there's some nuances to Waze that you can kind of get people to kind of go the direction you want them with some alerts and things like that. So between that, and then the other thing I guess I didn't mention that I was going to mention is, if you're coming from Omaha, or even if you're coming from Kearney, Grand Island, pay attention to the state's message boards. They're going to have information on all those message boards on the best way to get to Lincoln, and that's going to be updated in pretty real time also.
22: And you were telling me the hope is that this could potentially all be cleared up by the end of the season.
24: So some of the construction will be. Some of it's going to last the entire season, like O Street, mm-hmm. I-180 and I-80. But the other construction projects around, yeah, they're hopefully going to be wrapped up by the first to middle part of October. And then things in the downtown near the stadium should look pretty normal.
22: It's all going to be worth it, right, in the end?
24: At the end, it's worth it because...
0: Well, and Jess, too, the city is doing their press release later today. And so definitely encourage the listeners to go seek out that press release. We're also going to link it on Huskers.com and some of our other platforms. So there's going to be a lot of different sources for our fans to look into prior to planning their trip.
22: Anything else we missed?
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6: 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So our first full slate of picks coming up on Thursday night. Also wanted to mention this quickly. We got the volleyball show here coming up in just a few minutes, but how about the ratings coming out from the matches in Vegas? And another, once again, record-breaking viewership on Fox Sports 1, the most watched ever on Fox Sports 1 volleyball telecast, and second most ever on Fox.
11: Wow.
6: For surprise me. Texas, Nebraska. Where did I put my notes?
11: Texas, Nebraska. That doesn't surprise me one bit. Nebraska continues to be the standard bearer of it all.
6: Yeah. So Nebraska UNLV most watched volleyball broadcast ever on Fox Sports 1. The players era both set records, and then Nebraska, Texas. And think about if that match went longer, was maybe a five-setter. Very well could have.
11: Somewhat competitive.
6: Yeah.
11: You say? Yeah. That's
6: it. Had over a million, though. I think 1.4.
11: It's only going to get bigger. I mean, I wonder what the NCAA tournament will be like this year. Some of the big matches in Big Ten play for Nebraska. What's the Wrigley? Well, Wrigley, where is that airing, by the way? Do we know television wise?
6: I just looked it up.
11: Is it Fox? I don't know if it's Fox or not.
6: Well, on that note, I did get a chance to chat with Lindsay Peterson for The Dig. And so got a chance to chat with her about a lot of the, well, some of the things with going on with both events, both the Players Era and then also Spikes Under the Lights, but then also going into playing at Wrigley and maybe some of the elements they'll be battling there. So lots of great information there on The Dig. Just posted that before the show. So our podcast platforms, our YouTube channel. And it's on Fox?
11: It is on Fox.
6: All right.
11: Sunday at 8 Central. So it's going to be in a primetime window for Sunday. Usually that's like where The Simpsons air. It's 8 o'clock on Fox. So you get Nebraska volleyball instead.
6: Woodhouse has been a

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2: 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How about that?
6: You had to specifically read that because why couldn't they sell a view from the field?
2: I think they do already. It's the sideline passes that you have to pay for. But you don't have the view from the top. You have the view from right on the field.
6: Well, so. I'll try to apply and win that. Come up there for...
2: You're not allowed. Sorry. You can't.
6: Well, hey, Emmett Johnson, congratulations to him. Made the roster.
2: Made the team. Let's go.
6: I don't think there was any doubt after the way he performed in the preseason, but officially makes the roster. And he was texting me because he's going to be in town, and so was saying that maybe he could hop on the radio at some point.
2: Let's go.
6: He's fired up for this group and the running backs. The whole group of running backs.
2: Yeah, he knows all those things. He was around in spring. Mm-hmm. So, and he watched those guys, cheered him on from the bowl game. Remember, he was the sideline reporter, or he's part of our pregame show. Remember that? Vegas Bowl.
6: Yes, and he did stuff for the spring game.
2: That's right. He was in the booth for the spring game. So
6: he likes to do that kind of stuff, so he's let me know he'll be down. I think he's up from where
2: he is. Very happy for him. He had an awesome preseason. He's getting a chance to play for the Chiefs.
6: He loves this place, so I guarantee he's going to be back as soon as...
2: And this place loves him.
6: As much as he can. But also, text rolling in about a disappointment in the construction. I know. We hear you. We feel it, too.
2: Hands up.
6: We have nothing to do with it. We're just trying to pass along as much information as we can so that fans can be prepared that are coming down here. So download that Waze app, Kyle.
2: Waze.
6: Get it right now. Waze.
2: Okay.
6: And then also just make sure you're making plans to get here and get on the road early, because I think especially this first game, it might be a little tough.
2: Leave us on the radio, too.
6: Yes. Yeah, listen to the pregame show. All right, that's going to do it for us. We have the Nebraska Volleyball Coaches Show with JB and DBK up next here on the Huskers Radio Network.
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2: Here's your Hastings weather forecast on KHAS. Lows of a low are on 72 tonight under partly cloudy skies. South winds 8 to 15 miles per hour. Lots of sunshine tomorrow. Daytime highs approaching 96. Mainly clear skies tomorrow night, 75. Get the extended forecast along with local news, sports, and more anytime at KHASradio.com. I'm staff meteorologist Laura Lockwood.